just raining in Port Harcourt. As we went, the flight was doing like this. I kept studying with my iPad, getting ready for service because it was Saturday. The lady, then she screamed one blood of Jesus from the soul. I said, "Madam, calm down. I am here." He said, "What do you mean?" I said, "I am here. Don't stress Jesus on this issue. Flourish is here. Jesus is here. Are you listening to me? How can you be hearing about Jesus from Sunday till this day? And you live here, you're not like him. The Bible says, as he is, so are we. Not as he was. As he was, he walked on water. As he was, he raised the dead. As he was, he healed the sick. But not as he was. As he is, so are we." Tell the neighbor, "Flourish is here. Jesus is here." Come on, shout his name. "Flourish is here. Jesus is here." Demons tremble at my presence. What a mighty son I am. Glory, glory, hallelujah. Everything written about me is great. Mountains are skipping before me. What is written about me? The lines are falling unto me. Unpleasant places, I have a goodly heritage. What is written? 1,000 shall fall at my side, 10,000 at my right hand. It will not come near me. And if I pick up deadly things, it will not hurt me. Because the Superman lives inside. If this is your word, shout yes, sir. I'm done. Wait. What does this have to do with our text? In Numbers, with Moses. Put Numbers. You know Moses, Uncle Mo. This man killed somebody. They gave him the tablet before he got down. He destroyed it. They told him, "Speak to the rock." The second time, he struck it. Clearly, he had anger issues. He get short temper. Moses, before he died, wrote in bracket his identification. He says, "Now, the man Moses was very meek." Moses. That means I identify as meek. Not just meek, above all the men. Evidence though. He said, "This man Moses," bracket, as before Pastor Kati changed it in future, let me put it here before you begin to do exegesis. "Now the man Moses was very meek above all the men which are upon the face of the earth." If Moses could identify as meek, did you kill somebody? Tell a neighbor, "Identify as Christ." Oh, come on, say, "Identify as Christ." Oh, come on, say, "Identify as Christ." Say, "Jesus is here. Flourish is here." Add your name, say, "Jesus is here. Flourish is here." Look for one neighbor. Quickly, I'm done. Look for one neighbor. Say, "Neighbor, listen to me. Identify as Christ. Neighbor, hear me well. I'm not who you think I am. I am who Jesus says I am." Say, "Neighbor, hear me well. I am blessed. I identify as righteous. I identify as blessed. I identify as holy. I identify as the billionaire." You may be looking at me now, but it does not change who I am. I, who I am in

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Labor. No crosswalks yet. 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Say labor. There is therefore now no condemnation.

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Christ in me is the hope of glory. Say, neighbor, scream neighbor, I am in Christ, justified, is in me, glorified, I am saved. Do about it. If this is your word, go to seven people, tell them Jesus is here, flourishes here.

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Look for more people. 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Come on, come on. Say Jesus is here. Say Jesus is here. 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Tell your neighbor. Say neighbor. 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

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Say, touch me. Touch me. I carry Jesus. He carries me. I am in him. He is in me. He is light. I am in the light. The light is in me. I carry light. Light carry me. I light. Light. Let's do it again. Tell your neighbor. Neighbor. Say, neighbor. I am in Christ. He is in me. I carry Jesus. Jesus carries me. I light. I am in light. The light is in me. I carry light. Light carry me. I light. Light.

My identity changed at the cross. I feel the anointing of the Holy Ghost. My anointing, my identity changed at the cross. Can we pray one prayer, take an offering, and our offering, and then we can close. Were you blessed tonight? Are you living here like a superman? No. You're not living here running from the devil. You're looking, living here, the devil is running from you. Light does not run from darkness. So when you show up on her head, she has come home and they leave. Are you willing to pray? Lift your right hand, say in the name of Jesus. Can we pray 1 minute? Say in the name of Jesus. Today, identify as Christ. Identify as Christ. The Superman lives inside of me. I am as powerful as Christ. I am as anointed as Christ. Every identity, I can hear you, every identity that is not of God, today I refuse it. What my mother called me that is not of God, I refuse it. What anyone called me not of God, I refuse it. I identify as Christ. He's in me and I am in him. Now open up your mouth. I want you to pray for 2 minutes. Are you praying or you're just whispering?

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1: Glory to God. I hope you know who you are now. Come on, tell your neighbor, I hope you know who you are now. Say, identify as Christ. Be born again, not of corruptible sperm, but incorruptible sperm by the word of God that liveth and abideth forever. This is who we are. Can we give to the Lord this evening? I want us to give to the Lord. And if you are here this evening and you are not saved, I want to pray with you. The power of God is in this room. I'm telling you. The power of God is still here. If you're here, you're not saved. Where are you? I want to pray with you this evening. I want to pray with anyone in this room who's not saved. Can you come forward? I want to pray with you. Everyone here, lift your hands. If you're not saved, I want to lead you to Jesus. Thank you, young lady. Please, can you come forward? Church, can we clap as she comes, please? Young man, come. I see you. Quickly. This is the heart cry for Bishop Mike. Soul saved. This is why we did this conference. Come quickly. Reverend Kachid, you have people that can. Just stand in front. I want to pray. Run out quickly. Run out quickly, quickly. You're here, you are not saved. To God be the glory. Sing it for me. I'm waiting for you 1 minute more as we give our offerings and close. But if you're here, you're not saved. And the gallery, run out. I want to pray with you. Quickly. You can be wearing the Jesus shirt and he's not in you. We need him in you. Maybe, come on. Yes. Yes. Church, you should rejoice. This is why Jesus

I did this 1990. What you doing? Mine was 1990. It was an Easter service. My life changed from that day. I'm waiting for you. I don't know who you are, but it's an urgency in the spirit for the harvest of souls. Thank

0: Can all of you say after me, say, Lord Jesus. Say, Lord Jesus, I believe you died for me. I believe you resurrected for me. Come on, say it. I believe you died for me. I believe you resurrected for me. Thank you, Jesus. Today, I confess you as Lord and Savior of my life. Come into my heart. Lord Jesus, I thank you for I have forgiveness of sins because of this confession. Thank you, Lord Jesus, because from today, I identify in you and I declare all my sins are forgiven. I am now righteous because of the finished work on the cross of Calvary. I identify with Jesus today. Thank you, precious Holy Spirit, for dying for me and forgiving me. In Jesus' matchless name. And everybody said amen. Church, can you clap your hands? Church, clap your hands. Who are they following you? Can you follow me?
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I believe with all of my heart that God desires that the things that the church were established on, the foundation of the church, that us as a younger generation, that we are not to abandon the foundations of God's church. And I have no idea, because I'm going to tell you, I have no idea why he dropped that on me to sing at the end of that song. I mean, that song is, "And forever will be all I need." I'm thinking I'm like, "Oh, God, you done gave me a wedding ballad. That thing is a wedding." I told my wife, I said, "Oh, girl, we might have to, hey, child number 5, what?" But then he took me and dropped that, "And forever," and then "My hope is built." I said, "Jesus, what? I don't even sing that, Lord." He said, "Come through." I said, "All right. Fine with me. I'll sing whatever you want." Let me tell you something, though. The moment that is about to get ready to take place is a very special moment for me. I started out, I got my chance to be in the gospel music industry and just music ministry, period, because of the man that's standing next to me, Pastor Smokey Norfolk. And I honor you, man. I honor you because, man, because you raised me in this. You raised me to do a lot of different things, to study the Word of God, to taught me how to write songs. You know, nobody knows that. He would take me to his house, and he would sit me down on the piano when all his kids and stuff went to sleep, and he would tell me how to write songs, man. And I would write these songs, and they wouldn't be complete. And he would always be like, "Man, that's not finished." And I would get angry because I'm like, this was the best I had at the time, but he was challenging me to become more. And it was just... And so I just said to myself, I said, "Father, get me far enough

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2: Oh. Oh. Oh. Nowhere else makes sense. These are not enticing words. Oh, lover of my soul. Search my heart and hear the deep pantings of my heart, Lord. Leabone na se la mokoi. Pay attention to the cries of my heart. Zive la moria kaskema. The words of my mouth may not make sense, but I know that you are here. 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Fegoruma se le mapaya. Keep me here, Lord. Keep me here. Keep me here. Hey! Ambele sove la mabori atante. Azike pole mampes. Keep me here. Keep me here. Keep me here. Keep me here, Lord. Keep me here, Lord. Keep me here. Oremosi kabele matwa. Oh, Jesus. Jesus.

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Amen. Some of us are still singing the song. You are not crying it yet. If it's a cry, it will come from the heart. If it's a cry, it will come from the heart. Probably for some of you, the reason why you want to stay in God's presence is so that when you stand before a people like this, that when they that they will feel something.

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There's no glory here. 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

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Jesus is more than enough for me, oh. 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

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But the Holy of Holies, staring at your holy face, beholding your glory and looking more.

me here. 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Keep me here. Keep me here, Lord.

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So your proclamation of holy is not because you have seen or you know or you have handled, but because you read that angels shout holy. You have not seen him holy. You don't know how beautiful the holiness of God is. The Bible says that God is glorious in holiness. It's a beautiful sight to behold. It's a beautiful sight to behold.

in your presence, in your presence, in your presence. Is where we must be. In your presence, in your presence, in your presence, in your presence. Is where we must be. Amen. In your presence, in your presence.

Your presence, your presence, your presence. 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Hehehehe.

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Indeed you are. 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Indeed you are holy, indeed. Indeed you are holy. Indeed you are. 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You are holy, indeed, you are holy.

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Oh, when you are here. 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

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All because we do

Tonight, Father, bless us in your word. 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Heal the sick. 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In the name of Jesus. Shout a good amen. Forgive me, I gotta sing one more song. Forgive me, I gotta sing one more song before I minister.

Father, tonight, one more time, we ask, bless us in your word. In Jesus' name. Put your hands together and bless the name of Jesus. Come on. Bless the name of Jesus. Glorify the name of Jesus. Thank God for the name of Jesus. Tonight, I kept asking myself, what else will I preach on as the opening speaker, rather than to come and magnify the name of Jesus? But the Bible tells us, Acts of Apostles, chapter 4, verse 12. No other name given among men by we may be saved but the name of Jesus. John 14, verse 6. I am the way, the truth, and the life. No man can come to the Father but by me. Luke 19, 10. The Son of Man is come to seek and to save that which was lost. I came tonight to let you know, Romans 10, 13, and it shall come to pass that everyone who calls on the name of the Lord shall be saved. I didn't come for everyone tonight. I came to join the people who love to magnify the name of Jesus. I came to magnify the Savior himself. I came because the Bible says in the book of Isaiah chapter 9 and verse 6, he shall be called Wonderful. My Savior is the Counselor. My Savior is the Prince of all peace. He is the eternal Rock of ages. My God is the King of all glory. He cannot be compared to anyone. He is the mighty God. He is the King of all kings. He is the Lord of lords. I came to tell you about the Lord of hosts. He's the lily of the valley. He's our healer. He's our deliverer. He's our provider. He's the creator. The Bible says, Genesis 1:1. Bereshit barach Elohim. In the beginning, Elohim barach. He created everything out of nothing. I came to talk to you tonight about the potter himself who molded you. He is the day star. He is the cornerstone. He is the prophet of all prophets. He is our Savior. He told Moses, go and tell Pharaoh, I am sent you. Because if he says I am this, he will classify him. He's bigger than one name. He is the I am that I am. Somebody slap your hand and praise him. Tonight, I didn't come to preach a sermon. I came to lift up Jesus. I came to magnify Jesus. He is the wisdom of God. He is the head of the church. He is the governor of governors. He is the righteous judge. He is the protector. He is the rock of offense against those who reject him. He is our shield. He is a merciful God. He is a gracious God. He is a faithful God. He is a giver. He is victorious. He is beautiful for holiness. He is a consuming fire. He is El Elyon, Jehovah Raphael, the God who heals, Jehovah Rohi, the God who shepherds, Jehovah Jireh, the God who provides, Jehovah El Gibor. He is Jehovah Shammah, the God who is ever present. If you run from here to Timbuktu, you will meet him there. He is Jehovah Shalom. He is El Olam, the God who is everlasting. He is our defender. When the enemy comes to fight you, he will be your defender. He is the Redeemer. He is the Comforter. He is Trinity in counsel. And the Lord said, come, let us. He was not inviting angels. He was inviting God the Father, God the Son, God the Holy Ghost to create you and I. He is the instructor. He is our teacher, the inspirer, the reminder, the invisible God, the hope of glory, Lion of Judah, Odumunke Judah, Kinueha Judah. Somebody put your hands together and bless him tonight. I came to tell you about the root of Jesse, the sustainer, the Lamb of God, the man of war, the convincer, the light of the world, the restorer, the silencer, the stealer of storms, the proclaimer, the father of fathers, the husband of the widow. Am I preaching to you tonight? He's the smith of heaven. He's the way, the truth, the life, the bread of life. Ah, put
your hands together and bless his name tonight. He's our breadwinner. He's the champion of champions. He's the winner of winners. He's the composer, the author, the finisher, the beginning, the end, the Alpha, the Omega, the A, the Z. Glorious in holiness, fearful in praises. No one like him. Sleepless God. 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Somebody put your hands together. Magnify this Jesus tonight. He's the giver of life. He's the tree of life. The God who cannot change. Ancient of days. Ageless God. Eternal Jesus. Excellent Jesus. Powerful Jesus. Leader of leaders. Chief inventor. Chief convener. Compassionate Jesus. Commander in chief. Worthy King. Overseer, our molder, our shaper, our breaker, praiseworthy, helper. He's richer than the richest. He's older than the oldest. Trustworthy Jesus. He's the arranger. Would you ask to get and bless his name tonight? Somebody magnify the Lord. Magnify the Lord. Hey, he's the master builder. He's the master planner. He's the master minder. He's the arrester. The relentless God. The voice of hope. The beautiful God. Alpha, Omega. Game changer. Our refuge. Our fortress. Our buckler. Our banner. Our strong tower. Unchanging changer. Rose of Sharon. All in all. Pillar of our lives. He's the pillar that holds your life. Put your hands together and bless him tonight. Come on, bless his name. He's the firstborn of the resurrection. The firstborn from the dead. He's the lamb that was slain. The glorious lifter of our heads. He's the word of God. God said, let there be. Jesus was the one that was sent to make it happen. He's our advocate, our high priest, bishop of our soul, high and lofty one. Almighty God, our best friend, on time God, Lion of Judah, omnipotent, omnipresent, omniscient, consuming fire, Adonai! From everlasting to everlasting, he's still Jesus. He's the beginning, he's the end. The mystery of Jesus, he is the gift. He is the giver. He is the receiver. He is the offering. He is the offerer. He is the receiver. Somebody praise him tonight. He is living waters. Omiye. Mirindu. Water that brings you life. That gives you life. Unquenchable fire. As an ex-Muslim, I have a problem. When you put my Jesus side by side with any other religion, he does not compare. You can't put him side by side. I went to seminary. They teach us something called apologetics, defending the faith. There's nothing to defend. You don't defend a lion. Lion does not need protocol. Lion can defend itself. The Lion of Judah will defend himself. Am I preaching to somebody tonight? If you believe it, shout yes. Tonight I came to salute His Excellency, His awesome God, battle stopper, unquestionable God, Jehovah Sirkenu, mighty in battle, glorious in holiness, fearful in praises, mighty man of valor, miracle worker, rock of ages,
merciful God, advocate, doing wonders. He's the amen and the hallelujah. He's the answer to prayer. He's our intercessor, ever living, standing between us and God, arguing your case before the Father. Is the interceptor. When the enemy shoots the weapons, he intercepts and he destroys their weapon. Is the balm of Gilead. Somebody will be healed tonight. Someone will be set free tonight. And if you ask me, why do you magnify Jesus? I magnify Jesus because he's the reason for living. Philippians 1:21. For me to live is Christ, and to die is gain. He's the fulfillment of the promise to deliver. He's the author of my salvation. Come on, somebody, praise him. He's the prince of all peace. He's the omniscient God. He knows all things. He's omnipresent. He's here. He's in London. He's in Australia. He's in Germany. He's in America. He's in the South Pole. He's in the North Pole. Even hell, he poured his anger there so that they will feel his presence. He is the counselor. He is the controller. He is the one who turns your weeping into joy. Come on, put your hands together and bless him tonight. Magnify him tonight. He is our refuge. He is gracious, committed to you. He is our source of guidance. He is always the same. Hebrews 13:8. Jesus Christ the same, yesterday and today and forever. Malachi 3:6. Behold, I am God, I do not change. He is Jesus. He is Savior. He is Christ. Christos, the anointed one, and his anointed. He's our Savior. He's the promised one. He's a name above all names. Every name bows to him. The Bible says, every knee shall bow and every tongue confess that Jesus Christ is Lord. The day is coming. Ayatollah Khomeini will bow. Muammar Gaddafi will bow. Sickness will bow. Challenges will bow. Battles of life will bow. Come on, if you agree, put hands together and bless the Lord. He's the one with glory greater than glory. Tonight, I want you to know, you need to know how to magnify him, because he's the anointed one. He's the holy one, the fulfillment of promise. We live in a nation where somebody's trying to force another religion down our throat. First of all, Christianity is not a religion, because in religion, man is trying to reach God. But in Christianity, God is reaching down to man. Nítorí Ọlọ́run fẹ́ aráyé tó bẹ́ẹ̀ gẹ́ẹ́ tí ó fi ọmọ bíbí rẹ̀ kan ṣoṣo fún wa, kí ẹnikẹ́ni tí ó bá gbà á gbọ́, kí ó má bàa ṣègbé, ṣùgbọ́n kí ó lè ní ìyá ẹni pẹ̀kú. For God so loved the world that he gave. We are not the givers, he gave us. Come on, somebody, praise him tonight. Bless him tonight. Bless him tonight. Even if it's only 5 people who join me in celebrating Jesus tonight, it's enough for me. He's the fulfillment of all promises. He's Joshua's mighty warrior, dressed for battle. Even before the fullness of time, he showed his face many times. Joshua saw one man near Jericho. He said, who be this man? His sword is too long. His stature is so heavy. He went to him, are you with us or against us? He said, I am the commander of heaven. Jesus, before the fullness of time, every time he showed in the Old Testament, before the fullness of time, he was to bless. I prophesy on you during this convention, he will show up and bless you. He will show up and change your life. Your story will change. I said your story will change. Who am I talking about tonight? Joshua's commander is the one I talk about tonight. He is Moses' rod. The stick in the hand of Moses was a stick until Jesus took over. Exodus chapter 4 verse 20. And Moses took the rod of God.
not the rod of Moses anymore. And Moses took the rod of God. That rod that parted the sea will work in your life. That rod that parted the sea will work in your life. The rod that brought forth water out of the rocks will work in your life. He will give you a testimony. He is Daniel's angel that came into the lion's den and sealed the mouth of the lions. Tonight I prophesy, he will show up in your life. He will show up in your life. He's the fourth man in the fiery furnace. Nebuchadnezzar said, didn't we throw three men in the fire? But I see four men. And the fourth man, he looks like the Son of God. But it doesn't just look like the Son of God. In the words of Elvis Presley, he looks like an angel. He walks like an angel. It is Jesus himself. I pray for somebody here. You are in the fire, he will show up for you. You are in a battle, he will show up for you. You are going through a tough time, he will show up for you. I declare and decree, if you can say amen, it's for you. Ah! Nigeria will see your Jesus. They will see him at work in your life. He will open uncommon doors. He will announce you. He will announce you. He will announce you. He will announce you. He will announce you. If you believe, shout a good amen. I came tonight to magnify Jesus.

the shepherd of Israel. I came tonight to magnify Jesus, the stone in the hand of David. Five stones, but the number one stone brought down Goliath. Alleluia. It wasn't just the stone, it was the stone of all stones. Because when the stone hit Goliath, he fell forward. If truly was the stone of David, he should have fallen back by the thrust and the velocity. He should have fallen back, but by falling forward, another stone brought Goliath down. They don't know, say you get another stone, no. And that stone is J-E-S-U-S. From tonight, as you launch that stone, victory will come to your house. Testimony will come to your house. Glory will come to your house. Shout amen with fire. Shout amen with power. I came to magnify Jesus. He's the unchanging changer. My king was born a king. My king is a king several ways. He's the king of the Jews. He's the king of Israel. He's the king of righteousness. He's the king of ages. He's the king of heaven. He's the king of glory. And above all, he's the king of kings. Every knee bows to him. If you don't know my king, I present him to you tonight. He will work in your life. Shout, I receive it. Say it again, I receive it. I don't know who I'm preaching to tonight, but I talk to you about Jesus. No barrier will stop him in your life. No limitation will stop him in your life. He shall be enduringly strong in your life. He shall be entirely strong in your life. He'll be eternally steadfast in your life. Come on, put your hands together and give God a praise tonight. Bless his name. Bless his name. Who is this Jesus? Who is this Jesus? He is immortally graceful, imperially powerful. He is impartially merciful. He is the God's son. He is the sinner's savior. He is the centerpiece of civilization. 2023 is numbered after his resurrection. Tonight I present to you, he is honest. He is unique. He is alone by himself. He is unparalleled. You can't put Jesus by anyone. He is unprecedented. He is supreme. He is preeminent. He is above everything else. He was there at creation. He saw you when you were folded and put in your mother's womb. He's working in your life. He's going to work more in your life. Jesus is the grandest idea in literature. He's the highest personality in philosophy. He's the supreme problem solver in every place. He's the fundamental doctrine of the Bible. No Jesus, no Bible. From Genesis to Revelation, he's the reason for the book. He's there in every book. In Genesis, he's there as the son of the woman. In Exodus, he's the lamb that was slain. Everywhere you turn in this book, he's there. Put your hands together and really magnify him. Magnify him. Magnify him. Jesus is the miracle of the age. People cannot fit, they can't explain him. He's messing their head up. He is the superlative of everything good. He is the only one able to supply all our needs simultaneously. Whether you are in Africa or in Asia, and I pray for you, your need will be supplied. He gives strength to the weak. Receive in the name of Jesus. He's available for the tempted and the tried. Receive in the name of Jesus. He sympathizes and he saves. Receive in the name of Jesus. He's the Almighty who guides people. He will guide you in Jesus' name. He's the one who heals the sick. Am I talking to you tonight? I want you to know that Jesus is the forgiver of sins. He's the cleanser of lepers, the discharger of debtors, the deliverer of the captives, the defender of the feeble. He blesses the young. He serves the unfortunate. He regards the aged. He rewards the diligent. He's the king of all kings, king of knowledge, wellspring of wisdom, doorway of deliverance, pathway of peace, roadway of righteousness,

0: King of kings, Lord of lords. He is my king. His office is manifold. His promise is sure. His light is matchless. His goodness is limitless. His mercy is everlasting. His love never changes. His word is enough. His grace is sufficient. He reigns in righteousness every day over our lives. No weapon formed against you will prosper. Every mouth that rises against you in judgment shall be condemned. There are days in your life when you don't know how to pray. Just call his name. You don't even know what to say. Just sit in your prayer place and say, Jesus, Jesus, I love calling your name. Sweet Rose of Sharon. Jesus, Jesus,
1: every day,
0: your
1: name is the same.
0: When you call that name, heaven will hear you. There is a name I love to call, the name of Jesus. When you call that name, angels draw their sword. Why? Because he's indescribable. He reigns supreme. His yoke is easy. His burden is light. He is incomprehensible. You can't put him side by side with anything. He is invincible and irresistible. Invincible, irresistible. Heaven cannot contain him. When you point and say heaven, you may be pointing at China. It's bigger than one location. Is greater than one location. Is heavier than one location. You can't get him out of your mind. And you can't get him out of your hands. You can't outlive him. The Pharisees could not understand him. Pilate could not find a fault in him. The witnesses came. They didn't know what to say about him. Herod could not kill him. Death could not handle him. And the grave could not keep him. The grave could not keep him. Up from the grave, he arose with a mighty

He has no predecessor, and no one will be after him. He's the beginning, he's the end. He's co-equal with God and the Holy Ghost, co-eternal, co-existent, and co-equal. If anybody saying this is your Trinity, how can three people be the same level? They are co-eternal, co-existent, co-equal. Co-eternal, co-existent, co-equal. There's nobody before him, and there'll be nobody after him. They cannot impeach him, and he will not resign. That's my King of Kings. That's my Lord of Lords. Thine is the glory. Risen Lord of Lords. All glory belongs to him. People are talking about black power, white power. His power is bigger than color. All glory belongs to him. Ah! His glory cannot be compared. It cannot be measured. His glory is forever. His kingdom is forever. His kingdom shall reign forever. Put your hands together, bless his name. Come and celebrate Jesus. Celebrate Jesus. Magnify Jesus. Magnify Jesus. Hayara rosha. Iramakatala raba. Rekotala raba reresa. Iranale rabosha. Renosha. Ikayere rabo. Likatele rebaka. And tonight, I'm about to prophesy into your life that because

of the name of Jesus, these things are going to come to pass in your life. I like your amen to sound like fire and thunder. Because of the name of Jesus, your enemies will be scattered. Because of the name of Jesus, the earth will tremble for your God. The sea will see him and flee. Mountains and hills will quake before your God. You have called on the name of Jesus. Because of you, the sun, the moon, the sea, and the stars will stand still. Nations and kingdoms will bow before your God. The horse and the rider that have been chasing you will be thrown into the sea. Because of the name of Jesus, heaven will send rain to your farm. Heaven will send blessing to your life. Terror and gripping fear will hold your enemies. Confusion and commotion will fall into the camp of your enemies. Because of the name of Jesus, beauty will replace your ashes. Joy will replace your mourning. Your earth will yield her increase. I came to announce to somebody here, because of the name of Jesus, you are coming out of prison. You are coming out of financial prison. You are coming out of mental prison. You are coming out of physical prison. Because of the name of Jesus, chains are falling off you. Shackles are falling off you. You will no longer be a victim. You will be a victor. Because of the name of Jesus, you will conquer. You will conquer. Because of the name of Jesus, the impossible will become possibilities. The impossible will become your possibilities. Because of the name of Jesus, you're irreversible. The doctor told you, sorry, no one has been cured from this disease. Tonight we call on the name of Jesus. You are coming out of that cancer. You are coming out of that diabetes. You are coming out of that liver problem. You are coming out of high blood pressure. You are healed from tonight. The Lord Jesus sets you free. Shout amen with power. Tonight, because of the name of Jesus in your life, every hungry lion that have been pursuing you, God silences them. The fiery furnace they prepared for you, the enemy will end inside it. Every Pharaoh that have pursued you and pursued you, you moved, they still followed you, they will die in their own Red Sea. They will die in their own Red Sea. Because of the name of Jesus, I prophesy on somebody, 2024, your desert will become a land of streams, a land of favor, a land of blessing, a land of favor, a land of glory. So name Jesus, there are those roses. The Bible says the rock gave water when he pointed at the rock with that rod in his hand. We point at the rock of your life. We command water to begin to gush out. Water of life to begin to gush out. 2024 will be your year of testimony. When others are complaining, you will be celebrating. Shout amen 3 times with fire. Because of the name of Jesus, I speak into somebody's life. Particularly businessmen and women in this house, you will break new grounds. You will break new grounds. You will break new grounds. You will break new grounds. You will break new grounds. Receive breakthrough visitation. I've been a Christian a few years. 51 years now, I've been born again. Got born again when I was 20. It's a Muslim boy whose name was Ahmed. I have seen God visit people and sudden promotion. Somebody's here tonight. Because of the name of Jesus, the promotion no man can give you, the elevation no man can give you, receive in the name of Jesus. Receive in the name of Jesus. Receive in the name of Jesus.
Because of the name of Jesus, there are strange helps. Hector Jimenez was a preacher in Argentina. He waited on the Lord for 6 months. He wants to start a church. At the end of the 6 months, he decides to go for a walk late night. He was precisely in front of a radio station at 11:45. They opened the door of the radio station and they said, "Hey, sir, who's passing by?" Hey, sir, this radio station has 15 minutes. We don't know what to do with it. Can you come and talk to Argentina? A man who has been fasting for 6 months, the guy has already become ish. He's a living fire. When he finished 15 minutes, the same guy said, "Can you come back tomorrow? And tomorrow, and tomorrow, and tomorrow." At the end of 6 months, the day he opened his church, they ran 4 services. Hector Jimenez's church reached a point of 10 services. In fact, they reached the place where they'll tell you, "Hey, you are a Tuesday Christian. Don't come on Monday." How many pastors will like that kind of problem? Too much crowd. Tonight, by the name that is above all names, receive uncommon breakthrough. Receive uncommon breakthrough. Receive uncommon breakthrough. Receive uncommon breakthrough. Receive uncommon breakthrough. Receive uncommon breakthrough. Shout amen with fire. Because of the name of Jesus, help us will rise for you. A young man called me, said, "I was sustained in university by your TV program while I was in Jaws. I was a poor boy. I was always eating from my friend's house. Now it's 5% owner share. 5%. No, be small thing. Hey, you own 5% of share. Organe." So he calls me and said, "Oh, I want to sow into your crusade," and he gave some money. Then he tells me a story. He has his own jet, he lives in Dubai, comes here and goes back. He said, "One time I came, and you know, Niger, even if you live anywhere, you still want to chop something within the chop here. Because you were in the roast corn, come park. He won't buy corn, and he can see the woman say, 'Our daughter know they go to school.' He said, 'Why your daughter no go to school now?' Mama say, 'Ah, my son, no, this corner will they take leave. School fee, where they tell me the girl come pay, I don't get them.' He said, 'How much is the school fee?' And the girl is in GSS 2 or so. He said, 'From today to master's degree, the girl will be my responsibility.' Somebody here tonight, the name of Jesus will open uncommon doors for you. Help will rise for you. Help will rise for you. Delay will disappear. Disfavor will leave your life. Shout amen with fire. People will show you favor. Promotion will overtake you. Promotion will overwhelm you. Promotion will overtake you. Promotion will overwhelm you. Promotion will overtake you. Promotion will overwhelm you. Opposition will give way for your God. Your steps will lead to success. Your hand will be blessed with the blessing of God. Somebody here, as you celebrate this name, your name will be circulated in the right places. Your name will be circulated in the right places. Shout amen with fire. From tonight, stumbling blocks are removed from your journey. Kainozi, Mareka Tolosha, Makabro Duzoliranita, Riluska Ibronozilari, Maitronoska Italy. 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You are in this service. You are in this service. I prophesy on your life. Yours is going to be such an accelerated thing. You will become a reference point.
you will become a reference point. You will become a reference point. If you believe it, shout, I receive it. You will recover your favor. I said, you will recover your favor. Doors of help will open for you. Your testimony will be heard around the world. Your story will change. The name of Jesus will work for you. Stand on your feet, put your hands together, and begin to give God a clap offering. Give God a praise. Give God a praise. Magnify. Magnify the Lord. Oh, bless his name. Oh, bless his name. As you bless the Lord, receive your healing. Receive your deliverance. Receive your favor. 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

The Lord gave me a word for people who are on my morning prayer, and I believe he's making me say it here. Somebody here, before Christmas Day, a testimony that gives testimony will break out in your life. Will break out in your life. Will break out in your life. Will break out in your life. Will break out in your life. Will break out in your life. Will break out in your life. Will break out in your life. Will break out in your life. In Jesus' name. You have stepped into this hall. I know you've come many times, but this year's convention will be a strange one. For some strange reason, Daddy gave us the name of the Lord as the theme. Ah, you shall have unforgettable testimony. Unforgettable breakthrough will visit your house. So shall it be. Somebody magnify the Lord for me. Come and give God praise. Magnify him. Magnify the Lord. Exalt the Lord. Lift him up. Lift him up. Lift him up. Ah! Lift him up. Lift him up. Bless the name of Jesus. Little Rosha. Ayana Rimanote. Iriala Rosa. 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Thank you, Jesus. Precious name. Oh, how sweet. Hope of earth and joy of

0: from tonight, something awesome have just begun in your life. You will testify in the name of Jesus. In the mighty name of Jesus. Put your hands together and bless the Lord. Come on. Give God a praise. Give God a praise. Give God a praise.
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0: Praise God. So we are so blessed tonight. He's been speaking for us tonight, tomorrow night. And I want to open your spirit wide. Receive from the word. It will help you. It will strengthen you. Celebrate Bishop Wale Ajayi as he comes.
1: Hallelujah. Make a joyful noise now unto the Lord, everyone. Hallelujah. Lift your hands to heaven wherever you are. And let's honor the one who died for us, who rose again, who has given us victory, who lives forevermore, who lives on the inside of us. Hallelujah. Working in us both to will and to do of his good pleasure. Glory to his name. Glory to his name. Glory to his name. Glory to his name. Thank you, Jesus. We give you praise and glory. For in Jesus' name we have prayed. Now let's celebrate him, and please be seated, everyone. Hallelujah. All right. I'm going to begin from where Daddy started. It's when Indomie was giving the welcome speech. He said, Jesus said, you shall know the truth, and the truth shall set you free. You shall know the truth. So it's not doing something to be free. It's knowing something to be free. Somebody say amen. Religion presents things for you to do to be free. Sorcery and magic presents things for you to do to be free. But the gospel says, the word of God says, you shall know the truth, and the truth shall set you free. And the truth you are supposed to know is the truth of the gospel. In Ephesians 1:13, the Bible says, in Ephesians 1:13, in whom you also trusted, after you heard the word of truth, the gospel of your salvation. So the word of truth, or the truth, is the gospel of our salvation. In Colossians 1:5, the Bible says, for the hope which is laid up for you in heaven, whereof you heard before, in the word of the truth of the gospel. So the truth we know that sets us free is the gospel. Somebody say amen. And the gospel is something we keep knowing and learning and learning and learning to strengthen our faith in Christ Jesus. Somebody say amen. And so tonight in this conference, and we'll just be teaching and sharing on the gospel so we can deepen our convictions and our understanding in the gospel of our Lord Jesus Christ. Somebody say amen. Now, I'm going to be reading my text from Isaiah chapter 9. From Isaiah chapter 9, from verse 1. Isaiah chapter 9, from verse 1. Every prophecy in the Old Testament, every book in the Old Testament, has one objective: to reveal Christ in redemptive work. Bible says in Luke chapter 24, Jesus, beginning at Moses and all the scriptures, taught them things concerning himself. So we will pick Old Testament stories until we find Christ and his finished work. We have still not found the scriptures yet. The scripture is still closed until Christ is revealed. Is somebody hearing what I'm saying? Opening of Bible does not mean opening of scripture. You can open the Bible and scripture is still closed. It says that, did our hearts not burn within us when he opened the scriptures? When he opened the scriptures, how did he open the scriptures? He spoke of things concerning himself. What things? His sufferings and his glory, his death and his resurrection. Somebody say amen. So in Isaiah chapter 9, the Bible says, nevertheless, from verse 1, nevertheless, the dimness shall not... Okay, let me read from the... I'm reading from the NKJV, so let me just follow the projector. Nevertheless, the gloom will not be upon her who is distressed, as when that the first he lightly esteemed the land of Zebulun and the land of Naphtali, afterward more heavily oppressed her by the way of the sea beyond the Jordan and the Galilee of Gentiles. Next verse. The people who walked in what? Darkness have seen a great light. Those who dwelt in the land of the shadow of death, upon them a light has shined. Those of us who study the scriptures know this was fulfilled when Christ came. Is that correct? Oh, good. So you have multiplied the nation and increased its joy. They rejoice before you. According to the joy of the harvest, as men rejoice when they divide the spoil. Verse 4, for you have broken the yoke of his burden and the staff of his shoulder, the rod of his oppressor in the day of Midian. Verse 5, for every warrior's sandal is from the noise of battle, and the garments rolled in blood will be used for burning and fuel of fire. Verse 6, for unto us a child is what? And unto us a son is... And the government shall be upon his, and his name will be called Wonderful. Say Wonderful. Say Counselor. Say Mighty God. Everlasting Father. Prince of Peace. Now, we most times read this scripture during Christmas, which is correct. But I want to use this scripture to show us the gospel of Jesus Christ and how these names reveal to us what Jesus accomplished in his death and resurrection. Somebody say amen. In Matthew chapter 1, verse 21, the Bible says, and he shall call his name Jesus, for he shall save his people from their sins. He shall call his name Jesus. He shall save his people from their sins. But in Isaiah 9, we see it expanded and opened up to us the implications of that name that he has been given to save us. Somebody say hallelujah. Now, the first name we see there is Wonderful and then Counselor. But in, if you have some other versions, like maybe the NLT, you will see it's one word, Wonderful Counselor, because it's actually one word, Wonderful Counselor. And to prove that to you, in Isaiah 28 verse 29, you will see that the Bible says that God is wonderful in counsel. Look at that. This also comes from the Lord of hosts, who is wonderful in what? Counsel. So Wonderful Counselor is actually one word. Somebody say amen. Now, this word Wonderful Counselor, when you look at the Hebrew word for it and the meaning, it actually means the one who has come to resolve judgment. The one who has come to resolve judgment. Now, what does that mean? So you need to understand the whole concept of salvation. That the primary person involved in our salvation is God. Satan is not primary. Satan is maybe tertiary. The most important person when it comes to our salvation is God. Somebody say amen. Now, let me say what I mean. Romans chapter 1, let me begin to explain what I mean by that. Romans chapter 1. The Bible says, let's see from verse 16. Romans 1 from verse 16. Paul says, for I am not ashamed of the gospel of Christ, for it is what? The power of God unto salvation to everyone that believes, to the Jew first, and also to who? The Greek. Verse 17. For therein the righteousness of God is revealed from faith to faith, as it is written, the just shall live by what? Now look at verse 18. See verse 18. For the wrath of God is revealed from where? Heaven. Against all ungodliness and what? Unrighteousness of men who hold the truth in unrighteousness. Now notice something. It's on the ungodliness and unrighteousness of men. But that is all of us. That is all of us. For all have sinned and fall short of his glory. That's all of us. He concluded all in sin that we have mercy upon all. So we see that's all of us. So see something. That the wrath of God is revealed from heaven against all ungodliness and unrighteousness of men. But that God who must punish sin is the same God who must save us. Isaiah 45, 21. Let me show that to you. Isaiah 45, 21. The same God who must be just to punish sin for sin is the same God who must save us. Look at the scriptures. Tell ye, bring them near. You tell them, take counsel together. Who has declared this from the ancient time? Who has told thee from that time, I've not had the Lord, and there is no God else beside me. Let's read the next words together. A what? A just God and a Savior. There is none beside me. A just God says, sin and the sinner must be punished. But the Savior says, that same sinner must be saved. So how does the just God be Savior at the same time? Is somebody hearing what I'm saying? He's a just God. Sin must be punished. The soul that sins must die. The wages of sin is death. Though hand join in hand, the wicked cannot go unpunished. But the problem with that is, it's you and I who he loves. For God so loved the world. For God so loved the world. Now, so God is in a fix. He's in a tight corner. He must be just. He can't look away from sin. I say he can't look away. So many times people don't understand the gospel of grace. When we preach the gospel of grace, people hear somewhere in their minds that we are saying that God looked away from our sin. No, he didn't look away. I say he didn't look away because he must be just. But the problem with that is, who must be punished is who he must save, for God so loved the world. So how will God be able at the same time to punish sin at the same time save the sinner? That's where the wonderful counselor stepped in. Somebody rejoice in this house. That's where the wonderful counselor stepped in. He came in, he stepped in, and as a wonderful counselor, he resolved it so that because of Jesus, God was able to punish sin at the same time save the sinner. Cannot follow what I'm saying to you. That because of Jesus, God satisfied his anger, exhausted his justice upon sin, at the same time save you and I who sin because he loves us. Somebody say big amen. So we understand our salvation is not because we begged God. Nobody goes to court. My friend Dr. Okezie is a lawyer, a son, you know, collector now. Prophecy. Somebody say amen. You don't go to court and beg the judge, oh judge, I'm sorry, I won't do it again. You cry and beg and beg and beg, and the judge says, because of how you have begged, you can go next time, don't do it. The judge will be arrested. The judge has no right to tell you to go except there's new evidence that says what you were accused of, somebody else did it. Based on new evidence, he will say, go, discharged and acquitted. Child of God, somebody showed up. And what you and I were accused of was put upon him. For he who knew no sin became sin, that we might become the righteousness of God in him. It's judicial, it's legal. Somebody say amen. So he's a wonderful counselor, means he's the one who resolved the judgment. He resolved it, that God was able, because of Jesus, to punish sin, at the same time save the one who he loved who sinned. Somebody say big amen. I like stories in the scriptures that communicates this truth. One of them I love so much is the story of Jephthah. I'm sorry, I said the last time I came here, the story of Jephthah. Jephthah was the one who made the vow and said, whatever comes out of my house first, I will give as a burnt sacrifice. And Jephthah goes to war. He wins the war and he comes home rejoicing. Guess who came out first? His daughter, only daughter, no brother, no sister. Jephthah now is caught between his vow and his love for his daughter. What will Jephthah do now? And that story was written to show us what happened to God. It was God who said, whose sins must die, but whose sin that should die is he who God loves. Somebody say big amen. But the wonderful counselor stepped in and resolved the judgment. Somebody shout a big hallelujah. We see it again in the book of Daniel. The presidents came together and told the king, nobody should pray to any God in the next 1 month. And their plan was against Daniel. And Daniel, you know Daniel, Bible says, he opened the window and he prayed. And they arrested Daniel. And now the king loved Daniel. But his hands were tied. I've made a decree. Anybody who prays to another god will be thrown to the lion's den. But who was caught? Was Daniel, who he loved. The king could not sleep. How do I save Daniel? That's what I'm saying. Salvation is first of all about God resolving that judgment. Is somebody hearing what I'm trying to say to you? Resolving that judgment. Glory to God. I say glory to God. I say glory to God. He's the wisdom of God. He's the wisdom of God that resolved the conflict between his justice and his love. In Psalm 99 verse 8, show me. Psalm 99 verse 8, and I am NKJV. Psalm 99 verse 8, look at this. You answered them, O Lord our God. Watch this now. You were to them, God, who what? Forgives, though you took vengeance on their deeds. How does he do this? Except by the wonderful counselor. So by Jesus Christ who died on the cross and rose again, all our sins, God took vengeance on our misdeeds, on our evil, once and for all. And not just church people, the whole world. Somebody say amen. This is the gospel. The gospel is Jesus Christ died for our sins according to the scriptures. He didn't just die. He died for our sins. And if he died for our sins are paid for. John 1:29, behold the Lamb of God who taketh away the sin of the world. Someone shout, wonderful counselor. Somebody shout, wonderful counselor. Romans 3:25. Romans 3:25. NLT version. Romans 3:25. He said, for God, this is powerful. For God presented Jesus as the sacrifice for sin. People are made right with God when they believe that Jesus sacrificed his life, shedding his blood. This sacrifice shows that God was being fair, just. When he held back and did not punish those who sinned in times past. Look at Bible. So all those things you see in the Old Testament, that was not God punishing them. The punishment for sin is not my motto, not start. The punishment for sin is not I never marry. The punishment for sin is not I never born. People call life circumstances as punishment from God for their sins. The wages of sin is eternal death.

3. Verse 26 now. 26. For he was looking ahead. This is powerful. Including them in what he will do in this present time. God did this to what? Demonstrate his righteousness. For he himself is fair and just. And he makes sinners right in his sight when they believe in Jesus. Back to my son, Dr. Oke. When a judge looks at a criminal caught red-handed and tells that criminal to go scot-free, it suggests that that judge has been compromised. That judge is not a righteous judge, because the man he's told to go is somebody who was caught red-handed and is guilty. But why will our God tell sinners to go free? Tell sinners that they are righteous. Our God can't be compromised. But something happened. Jesus died and rose again. So hear me carefully. Just as God, just as we need Jesus to be righteous in God's sight, God also needed what Jesus did to declare us righteous. You're not hearing what I'm trying to say to you. Just as we need what Jesus did to be right in God's sight, God also needed what Jesus did to call sinners righteous. How can a righteous God call sinners righteous when he's not compromised? It's because somebody took their place. So even God needed what Jesus did. And then you say you don't need it. You hear what I just said? Even God needed what Jesus did to be righteous, to call sinners righteous. And then you think you can be righteous before God any other way? Is somebody hearing what I'm trying to say to you? Now, when you know this, you stop limiting your righteousness to your works. You will understand that righteousness is a gift from God based on what Christ has done. Somebody shout a big amen. Someone say, wonderful counselor. Come and say, wonderful counselor. So we see Jesus taking our place. And because of Jesus, God was able. He was able to satisfy his anger on sin and save the one that he has always loved. It's not when Jesus died God began to love us. God is love. I say God is love. I say God is love. You know, I was sharing in our church. I said, what I think, one of the reasons why God hates sin, maybe the major reason, is not just because of his righteous standard, but because of what sin did to the one he loved. What sin will make him do to the one that he loves. Is somebody hear what I'm saying? Not just that sin is against God's righteous standard, which is true, but sin came so that God will have to bring the one he loves, that he has always loved, under his judgment. But thank God for Jesus. For God was in Christ, reconciling the world to himself, no longer counting against men their sins. Somebody shout a big amen. And because of what Jesus did as a wonderful counselor, gospel truth, your sins are forgiven. Oh, come on, say, my sins are forgiven. See, when we say it because we know. We're not just saying it because it's what everybody says, or we're saying it because it feels good. It is the truth. Doesn't matter how you feel, your sins are forgiven. Why? Jesus died on the cross. He died on the cross. He became a curse for us. Cursed is he that hangeth on the tree, that the blessing of Abraham might come upon the Gentiles. Somebody say amen. Look at someone, say, your sins are forgiven. Preach to 3 people tonight, tell them, your sins are forgiven. Jesus died for your sins. God has no record of sin against you. 2 Corinthians 5, verse 19 to 21. 2 Corinthians 5, 19 to 21. Your sins are forgiven. 2 Corinthians 5, 19 to 21. Let's do it in the NLT or the TLB. Oh, for God was in Christ, reconciling the world to himself. How did he do that? By the death of his son. Now, no longer counting people's sins against them. And he gave us this wonderful message of reconciliation. When you preach the gospel, don't preach sin. Preach what Jesus did to free us from sin.
The gospel is not sin, telling people how bad they are, what they have done wrong. No, that's not the gospel. Tell them what he did to bring forgiveness, reconciliation, and freedom from their sins. Somebody shout a big amen. For God was in Christ, reconciling the world to himself, no longer counting against men their sins. I was preaching this in Warri, and I told the woman to read that scripture, verse 19. And she said, for God was in Christ, reconciling the world to himself, no longer counting people's sins against them if they repent. I said, madam, wait. That moment you add, you see I'm there. He said, no, but it's too good to be true. So I had to add it. I said, madam, no, they're not the Adam. You don't add to scripture. God was in Christ, reconciling the world to himself, no longer counting against people, armed robber, killers, prostitutes, fornicators, adulterers, peoples, no longer counting against peoples, their sins. Show me the Amplified version, blotting them out. Amplified or TLB? Show me TLB Amplified. Show me yours. To canceling them. Show me TLB. I like TLB. The Living Bible, TLB. Say, blotting them out. Blotting, look at that. But what? Blotting them out. Erasing them. What's the English word? Expiation. Help me, English. Huh? Look at what it says. This is the wonderful message he has given us to tell others. Tell three people again beside you, your sins are forgiven. Look at the next verse. Verse 20. Look at verse 20. Stay here. We are Christ's ambassadors. God is using us to speak to you. We beg you as though Christ himself were pleading with you. Receive the love he offers. Be reconciled to God. Look at 21. This is beautiful. For God did what? Took the sinless Christ, poured into him our sins, and then in exchange poured God's goodness into us. Somebody rejoice tonight. My sins are forgiven. My sins are forgiven. He knew no sin. He didn't commit a sin to become sin. I don't also do righteousness to be righteous. I am righteous, so I do righteousness. It flows from my new nature. Somebody say, my sins are forgiven. Oh, so I want you to know, so you know that it's not because we begged God. Oh God, please. God, I'm sorry. God, I'm sorry. You know, Israel did that a lot. When they sinned against God, they teared their clothes. They teared their clothes. They toyed so much, and then one day God said, stop tearing your clothes. Can you please tear your heart? The matter is not your cloth. Tear your heart. Rend your heart. And today people still practice that. It's not by crying, oh God, we are only forgiven because somebody died, not because you cried. I like how it sounds. We are forgiven not because we cried, but because somebody died. Look at someone say, my sins are forgiven because Jesus died for my sins. Glory to God. Glory to God. This is what he has asked us to preach. Acts 10:43. Glory to God. Acts 10:43. To him all the prophets give witness that through his name, whoever believes will what? Receive. So at the point of salvation, when you believe is when you received, not when he forgave you. He forgave you when he died. Is somebody hearing what I'm saying? You received it when you believed. He forgave you when he died. He forgave the world when he died. But you and I who have believers received the forgiveness when we believed. Look at someone say, your sins are forgiven. It's not something he gives from time to time. No, we are forgiven. I said we are forgiven. Somebody say big amen. Amen. Glory to God. Glory to God. Glory to God. Romans 4. You know, I see something in the Bible very interesting. The day Jesus died, Pilate said, I must release someone. And he offered Jesus to them. And they said, no. Give us Barabbas and keep Jesus. Now read about Barabbas.
Bible says he was a man arrested for sedition and murder. Now, if you read about Barabbas, the kind of murder that he committed was gory. History says they will kill the babies and pregnant women. That's how wicked Barabbas was. But the only reason Barabbas was released that day, he didn't cry or beg. Jesus was taken. Barabbas was released. Is somebody hearing what I'm saying? Jesus was taken. The only reason Barabbas was free that day, we didn't read he begged the king. He said, sorry. No, Jesus was taken. Barabbas was let go. The only reason we are free from the judgment of God is because Jesus died our sins. He took our place. Is somebody hearing what I'm saying? Romans chapter 4. In Romans chapter 4 from verse 1, the Bible says, Abraham found out how God gives righteousness without works. Abraham believed God. It was counted to him for righteousness. God preached the gospel to Abraham in advance. Galatians 3 verse 8. Abraham believed the gospel. It was counted to him for righteousness. And so he found out how to be righteous before God without working for it. But thank God for David. David now describes clearly for us what Abraham discovered. Is somebody hearing what I'm saying? Abraham can discover it, but maybe he didn't have the right vocabulary to describe it. But thank God for someone like David, who knew forgiveness firsthand, who knows what it means to experience forgiveness. David saw somebody's wife. David took the man's wife. David killed the man. Satan. He killed the man. Now, even before killing the man, he told the man go and meet his wife to plan as if he's the man that got his wife pregnant. David. So thank God for David. He described what Abraham found out. What did David say? Show me Romans 4, 6 NLT. Romans 4, 6 NLT. NLT, please. David also spoke of this when he described the happiness of those who are declared what? Righteous without working for it. Next verse. Let's read this aloud together. Oh, what joy for those whose disobedience is forgiven, whose sins are put out of sight. Verse 8. Yes, what joy for those whose record the Lord. Are you excited today? Say, my sins are forgiven. Paul shows us in Colossians 1, 21 to 23, NLT still. Read the NLT. Colossians 1, 21. Maybe let's verse 20. Some of verse 20. Verse 20. And through him, God reconciled everything to himself, and he made peace with everything in heaven and on earth by the means of what? Christ's blood on the cross. Verse 21. This includes you, who were once far away from God. You were his enemies, separated from him by your what? Evil thoughts and actions. You know, when Jesus came, the Pharisees felt that they have wrong actions. They justified themselves by the law of Moses. And then Jesus told them, the God's righteous standards go beyond actions. It goes to thoughts. For he told them, you don't have to kill someone before you are a murderer. If you hate someone without a cause, you are as guilty as the man who kills him, because before you kill someone, you must hate the person. Oh, then he said, oh, we're not doing adultery. He said, hey. Before you do adultery, it must not be conceived in the thoughts. So he told them, if you look at a woman with lust in your eyes, you are as guilty as the man who commits adultery. I said like this in our church. I said, if the woman they pass and she jam your eye, no problem. But if your eye go and jam her after she jam your eye, there's problem. You hear what I just said? She jam your eye. She can jam your eye. But if after your eye, she jam, your eye now go to jam. Ah! So Jesus said, so look at the Bible. He said, we're enemies of God by our actions and our thoughts. So this puts everybody in the same bracket. Look at the next verse, 22. Yet now,
He has reconciled you to himself. Through, I beg you, through the death of Christ in his physical body. Look at the next thing he says. As a result, he has brought you. You didn't come yourself. He brought you into his own presence. And you are what? I can't hear you. You are what? And as you before him without a single fault. If you believe this, shout amen. I'm not the one saying this. This is Bible. King James is even stronger. If you think, oh, this new versions they're using, NLT. King James is even worse. King James says, show me King James. Even worse. King James says, holy, unblameable. Blameless means nothing to blame. Unblameable. There can never be anything to blame. Unreprovable. Nothing to ever reprove. Just you are saying NLT is too, this new version. Look at King James. The king. Come on, say, I'm unblameable, unreprovable in his sight because Jesus died and rose again for me. Come and rejoice in him this morning. Number two, go back to Isaiah 9. We'll end with this. Isaiah 9. Your sins are forgiven. As we pray, you will see that everything is tied to forgiveness. Healing tied to forgiveness. Favor tied to forgiveness. Joy tied to forgiveness. If you can receive forgiveness of sins, you can receive any other miracle tonight. Wonderful Counselor, Mighty God. Someone say Mighty God. Mighty God means is the word El Gibor. El Gibor. The champion, the warrior. The warrior champion. The one who died and rose again and destroyed hell, death, sin, and the grave. The one who died in weakness and rose a mighty conqueror. The one who is alive forevermore. For he said, behold, I have the keys of death and hell. I'm alive. Oh, glory to God. Somebody say amen. So he died for our sins, yes, but he rose a conqueror. He rose and gave us victory. Somebody shout a big amen. Look at scripture. Revelations 1 verse 17 and 18. Look at scripture. Revelations 1 17 and 18. And when I saw him, I fell at his feet as dead, but he laid his right hand on me and said to me, do not be afraid. I am the first and the last. Verse 18. I am he who lives and was dead. Behold, I'm alive forevermore. I have the keys. I have the authority of Hades and of death. I'm in charge now. Even in the darkest places, I'm in charge. You're not hearing what I'm trying to say to you. Even in the dark places, how many of you have read before in the Bible that Jesus is the head of principality and power, not devil? You're not hearing me. That Jesus, Colossians 2, 10, 9 and 10, for he's the, 10 says, we are complete in him who is the head of all. Not devil, not Satan. Christ is the head. And you are joined to Christ. You are a co-head. You are a co-head. And when they see their organ, they bow. Oh, daddy. Years ago, when School of Wisdom, Papa was preaching. Archbishop Idahusa, School of Wisdom, years ago. And while he was preaching, a girl was now manifesting at the back, shaking. All the ushers were trying to hold the girl down, but they couldn't hold the girl down. And the girl was distracting the service. And then he stopped. He said, come here. You all know the way to come here. And the girl came. He said, sit down. The girl sit down. He said, turn to your Bibles. And they continued preaching. After I looked at us, he said, they know their master. As a child, it made an impression in my heart. He didn't say, they know Jesus, their master. He pointed to himself. He said, they know their master. Who is this man? Who is this? But as a man who understood his union with Christ, is somebody hearing what I'm saying? We'll get there tomorrow. But see something. He rose again and gave us victory. Conquered death. Conquered Satan. Death is defeated. Satan is defeated. Romans 5 verse 12. Let me explain what I mean to you. Romans 5 verse 12. El Gibor. Romans 5 verse 12. The Bible says, therefore, just as
through one man sin entered the world, and death through sin. And does death spread to all men because what? So look at me. I understand that death right here is spiritual death that happened when Adam sinned. Please follow me closely. Now, spiritual death leads to sinful actions. Because of spiritual death condition, all men live sinfully. That's why nobody taught you how to do anything wrong. It came out of the nature which Adam gave to all of us. Now, Adam didn't, we don't have Adam's. Adam's sin was not transferred to us. But Adam's spiritual death condition is what all of us got when we came into the world. Am I making sense to you? The only man who didn't have that condition is Jesus Christ. Because he was not born by the seed of man. But all of us born into the world come into that condition of spiritual death. And the fruit of that condition is sinful actions. Now, the consequence of sinful actions is eternal death. Now, the effect of spiritual death is physical death. Because if Adam didn't sin and died spiritually, he wouldn't die physically. Does that make sense to anybody? So, spiritual death is the problem. The effect of that, physical death. Effect of that is sinful actions. Sinful actions have a consequence. Eternal death, which is eternal separation from God. But Jesus came and dealt with the issue. The issue is spiritual death. He conquered it. Is somebody hearing what I'm saying? He conquered what made us sinners. So the gospel, apart from the gospel, is the truth that our sins are forgiven. The gospel truth also is that we are now masters over sin. As much as we rejoice that our sins are forgiven, we must also know that that sinful nature that made us live sinfully has been destroyed by the cross of Jesus. Listen, this is important for young people. Sometimes they hear what we didn't, where we didn't say. Let me say it again. As true as it is that because he died and rose again, my sins are forgiven, it's also equally true that the nature of sin brought about by the condition of spiritual death has also been destroyed by his death and resurrection. That's where your freedom to live right comes from. Somebody say amen. Amen. Now I need to tidy this up. Let's go back to Romans 5. Romans 5. Listen to this. In Ephesians 2 from verse 1, we see scripture. It says, you that were dead in your trespasses and sins, have he quickened, made alive. So we understand that salvation is not God making bad people good, but giving life to who? Dead people. We are dead in our sins, and the fruit of that condition was sinful actions. Let's read. Go to Ephesians 2. Go back to Ephesians 2, please. Yeah, with the life of sins. Next verse 2. Watch it. In which you once walked, according to the course of this world, according to the prince of the power of the air, the spirit who now walks in the sons of who? Disobedience. You see that? Every unbeliever is under that control. Among whom we also conducted ourselves in the lust of our flesh, fulfilling the desires of the flesh and of the mind, and whereby what? By what? Someone say nature. So, there are two words that sound alike. One is nurture. The other is nature. Nurture, what you are taught, what you learn, grooming. But nature is how you were born. And the Bible says we were by nature children of wrath. Who gave us that nature? Adam did. Am I making sense to anybody here? And what Jesus came to do, apart from forgiving our sins, is to destroy that nature of sin. Somebody say amen. Amen. And you read on to Romans 5. Let's go back to Romans 5. Romans 5 verse 17. Because of time, let me just throw out the scriptures and we pray. Look at Romans 5, 17. For if by one man's offense, death reigned. What death? Romans 5 verse 12. Death that came because of Adam's sin. And the fruit of that condition, sinful actions.
through one man death reigned, much more those who receive what? Who receive abundance of grace and of the gift of righteousness will reign in life. Now, see properly in the NLT, because in the King James, it looks like making you a king. Let's see what it says in the NLT. Let's read together, everybody. One, two, go. Adam caused death to rule over many, but even greater is God's wonderful grace and his gift of righteousness for all will live in triumph over sin and death through this one man, Jesus Christ. Not so gospel truth number one, my sins are forgiven. Gospel truth number two, I rule over sin. Don't let anybody tell you it's not possible. One of the lies of the enemy is to tell you it's not possible. Nobody's living right. No, when Elijah said it, God said to him, I have 7,000 who have not bowed their knees to Baal. There are people living right by righteousness. People living right by the abundance of grace. And they rule, say, I rule over sin. Romans 6 verse 14, sin shall not have dominion over you, for I am not under the law, but under grace. Say, sin has no power over me. So look at me. Even when you fall, don't accept that fall as the truth. For the fact you fell has not changed the scripture that sin now has power over you. Sin still does not have power over you even though you fell. Renew your mind by knowing that scripture and declaring it boldly. Look at someone, say, sin has no power over you. Somebody say a big amen. Those who believe and receive, we live in triumph over sin. So let me use you. You are sin, huh? I'm the man sin had power over. So dominate me. I'm your slave now. Control me. Treat me like a slave. Say, go. Yeah. Beat me, beat me. Beat me. Well, look how we deal with you. So he's sin. I'm a slave to sin by the nature of sin I had. I couldn't help myself. Now, Jesus, okay, come. You're Jesus now. Today, you'll do Jesus today. So come, continue. You are my master. Now, so Jesus comes, and Jesus dies on the cross, rises from the dead, and I say, I believe in Jesus. And when I believe in Jesus, Bible says I become a new creation. Is that correct? Now, if all Jesus did was to set me free, so save me, Jesus, save me. Save me. Good. No, save me now. Beat the guy. Jesus, Peter. So Jesus saved me. That's good. This is fair. But Jesus did more than saving me. Come. He turned the table. So what once dominated me, I now dominate. You don't finish. Are you seeing what I'm showing you? I said the tables have been turned in your favor. You now have power over sin. Say, I have power over sin. I'm the righteousness of God in Christ Jesus. Sin has no power. Two scriptures and we close tonight. Sit down. Two scriptures that we pray. Romans chapter 6. Romans chapter 6 from verse 1. Romans 6 from verse 1. Paul asks that famous question. What shall we say then? Shall we continue in sin? Now this is not to sin. This is in sin. In the nature of sin. That grace may abound. What did he say? God? Certainly not. Once again, it's not to fear. It's not that thing we do. This is God saying no. God is too wise to just forgive our sins and leave the problem there. It's like a mother who has a sick child. And all she's doing is nursing the child without dealing with the problem that made the child sick. You don't love the child if you just nurse the child and leave the problem. True love is nurse the child and remove the thing. How shall we who died to sin live any longer therein? Look at the next thing it says. Verse 3. Or do you not what? You shall know the truth. Freedom is in knowing, not doing. There are people on social media now who tell you they pray 10 hours to overcome sin. Lie. They fasted 40 days to overcome sin. Lie.
You don't overcome sin by fasting 40 days. It's looking to the cross of Jesus that sets a man free from sin. Or don't you know, as many of us as we're baptized into Jesus Christ, we're baptized into his death. Next verse. Therefore we are buried with him through baptism into death, that just as Christ was raised up from the dead by the glory of the Father, even so we should walk in what? If any man be in Christ, he's a new creation. Paul said by his death and resurrection, he destroyed that sinful nature. Look at Romans 8 from verse 1. Show me the NLT or TLB. Let's do TLB. Romans 8 from verse 1. You will love this. Romans 8 from verse 1, TLB. So there is now no what? Awaiting those who belong to who? Next verse. For the power of the life-giving spirit. And this power is mine through who? What has he done? Has freed me. Has freed me. You shall know the truth. And the truth shall set you free. Has freed me from the vicious circle of sin and death. Look at verse 3. You will love this. Hey, read it loud. We aren't saved from sin's grasp by knowing the commandments of God, because we can't and don't keep them. But God put into effect a different plan to save us. He sent his own son in a human body like ours, except that ours are sinful, and destroyed sin's control over us by giving himself as a sacrifice. That's how he did it. Not by anything we could do, by what he did. God's put truth number one, our sins are forgiven. Gospel to number two, we are freed from sin's dominion. We now have power over sin. Stand to your feet tonight. Galatians 6:14, NLT. Galatians 6:14, NLT. Oh, glory to God. I said, glory to God. I said, glory to God. He destroyed death. He destroyed Satan. Look at me. Look at Paul. Galatians 6:14. Now, the King James says, God forbid. Show me the King James. Show me the King James that will do the NLT. King James says, God forbid I should glory, save in the cross of our Lord Jesus Christ, by whom what? The world is crucified to me, and I to the world. What is world? What is world? 1 John 2:16. What is world? Show me 1 John 2:16. What is world? Look at what the Bible says the world is. What is the world? For all that is in the world is lust of the flesh, lust of the eyes, pride of life is not of the Father, but is of the world. Lust of the eyes, lust of the flesh, pride of life, lust of the eyes, lust of the flesh, pride of life. Galatians 6:14 now. Galatians 6:14 now. Hear what Paul said. God forbid I should boast in anything except in the cross of Jesus. I will not boast in my fasting. I will not boast in my church attendance. I will not boast in my seed. I will not boast in anything. I will only boast about the cross of Jesus, because that cross is how the world is crucified to me. Lust of the eyes, crucified to me. Lust of the flesh, crucified to me. Pride of life, crucified to me. I too am crucified to lust of the eyes, lust of the flesh, pride of life, all by the cross of Jesus. Show me NLT. This is the real closing. Let's read loud, one to go. As for me, may I never boast about anything except the cross of our Lord Jesus Christ. Because of that cross, my interest in this world, lust of the eyes, lust of the flesh, pride of life, has been crucified. And the world's interest in me, lust of the flesh, lust of the eyes, pride of life, has also died. Gospel truth number one, my sins are forgiven. Gospel truth number two, sin's appetite is dead by the cross of Jesus.
I will not boast in my efforts. Those who boast in their efforts, they keep struggling. They keep struggling. But we don't look to ourselves. We look to what he has done. And as we look, as we are beholding, we are changed into the same image from glory to glory by the Spirit of God. We look to God to be saved. We keep looking to be transformed. We look to be saved. We keep looking to be transformed. We don't stop looking. I said we don't stop looking. We don't stop looking. Looking is power. Looking is believing. We look to be saved. We look to be forgiven. We keep looking to be transformed into his likeness. What are we looking at? The one who was lifted. For as Moses lifted up the serpent in the wilderness, so shall the Son of Man be lifted up. And as many as believe in him who is lifted up, trusting in his sufficiency, shall be saved. I said they destroyed death, that spiritual death. By forgiving our sins, eternal death is taken care of. But physical death is the last enemy that shall be destroyed. The last, and not now, the last one. Because now, physical death works for us. Absent in the body, but one day is coming. I say one day is coming. Is the hope of the believer when mortality will be swallowed up of immortality. Our vile bodies will be changed. We shall see him. We shall be just like him. That component of the gospel must not be taken away. The hope of the believer. Our hope is not heaven. Heaven is our home. Heaven is not our hope. Heaven is our home. Our hope is the glorified body we are going to have when we see Jesus face to face. And he that has this hope in him purifies himself even as he is pure. He didn't just destroy sin, death. He destroyed Satan. Hebrews 2:14 and 15. Let's read loud. One, two, everybody. Inasmuch then as the children have partaken of flesh and blood, he also himself likewise shed in the same, that through death, he might destroy him who had the power of death. When we call him El Gibor, he destroyed death. He destroyed the devil. Satan is destroyed. I'm not the one saying it. Look at the Bible. That he might do what? Destroy him. Not by all night prayer. Satan is not destroyed by all night prayer. By 100 days fasting in January. Satan was destroyed because Jesus died. Gospel truth. Gospel truth. Satan is. Bible says who had. Hold it. Oyibo has. Has. He has it. Eh? He had it. He has it. He had it. One more time. He has it. He had it. Satan does not have. He had. And all of this because Jesus died and he rose. He's our wonderful counselor and he's our El Gibor. We'll finish the rest tomorrow. Lift your hands to whatever and thank him now. Thank him now. Your sins are forgiven. Your sins are forgiven. Your sins are forgiven. I say your sins are forgiven. Your sins are forgiven. Your sins are forgiven. I say your sins are forgiven. Lift your hands towards heaven and receive right now the forgiveness of sins. Receive the forgiveness of sins by believing. By believing. By believing. Not by doing. By believing. He died for your sins. Your sins are forgiven because Jesus died. I say he died. Maybe there's some people here tonight. You have not heard the gospel like this. What you were told is to do something to be saved.
Do something, do something. But I've told you, it's not what you can do, it's what he did. It's what Jesus did. He forgave you already. All you have to do is believe what he did so you can receive the forgiveness. All you have to do is believe. Believe in the sufficiency of what he did. God does not need to do anything else for your sins to be forgiven. He has done the work already. Your sins are forgiven. You want that assurance? Lift your hands wherever you are. You want that assurance? Lift your hands. You want that assurance of the forgiveness of sins? You want that assurance of forgiveness? You want that assurance of forgiveness? Lift your hands up. You want that assurance of forgiveness? Lift your hands up. Lift your hands up. You want that assurance of forgiveness of sin? Lift your hands up and say, Jesus. Say, Jesus, you died for my sins. You rose again. I believe my sins are forgiven because you died and you rose again. And I declare you are Lord. Amen. That's all. That's all. That's all. You're forgiven. You're forgiven. You are freed from sins just as he forgave you. Just as he forgave you, he freed you also. Believe you are forgiven. Also believe that you are free. And you will see yourself walking in the freedom that he has provided. Number three, Satan, who had the power of death, has been destroyed. He has no power over you. He has no power over you. He can't curse you. He can't harm you. He can't cast a spell on you. Nobody can cast a spell on you. Oh, glory to God. Some of us live in fear of the devil. We pray in fear of the devil. We go up to church in fear of the devil. Satan has been defeated. Not by what we can do, but what Jesus did for us. No spiritual attack in your life. No curse in your life. No demonic influence in your life. You are free from Satan's activities. In the name of Jesus. Now celebrate the Lord, everybody.

0: What? What a word. Come on, celebrate. You know, the Bible says faith cometh by and hearing the word of God. You see, when you read it that way and say the word of God, that's too general. New Living Translation says by hearing the good news. That's what he just preached. By hearing the good news. What is the good news of Christ? That he died, he was buried, and rose again for you. In exchange, all these things were not for him. They were done for you. And when the gospel is preached, faith for what you need, the specific thing you need, faith for healing, those who need healing, the faith for it will come. The faith for prosperity comes. The faith for deliverance comes. God, the gospel knows how to target your very area of need. Do you understand? He knows the very area that you need, because as our faces are, so are our desires. So there is faith here for anything, because the whole thing you desire in life are predicated on what Jesus did. That's why when you despise and say, this is it only grace you will hear, or revelation of Jesus? If you don't hear it, what else do you want to hear? No, what else do you want to hear? Because grace is a person. Jesus is grace. If you say you don't want to hear it, then you don't want Jesus. He's the one that did everything on our behalf. You see, he's the one. You know, I illustrated something some time ago that is like a sandwich. If you don't understand what this gospel truth that is being taught, you can never understand and be able to appropriate every other thing that Jesus died on your behalf for. Faith, grace is like a sandwich, the bread on two sides and all other ingredients in the middle. And it is the bread that holds the other ingredients. If they fall apart, the ingredient will fall down. That's why we're trying to get you to know this basic, because some of us have forgotten it, looking for 10 portals of this. But the real thing that will set you free, you despise it. And so you keep running round and round and round and round, wondering why it's not working. How can it work when you are despise the whole foundation? Let us just pray in the Spirit for 2 minutes. Come on. Open your mouth, pray in the Holy Spirit and receive this word. I want to hear your voice. Let it be loud. 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
1: Shikikiliba Shatalaba. 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In Jesus' name. What you have received tonight, no power will take from you. No power will take from you. If you came here, you are sick in your body, you have any burden or whatever the enemy has put on you, I declare over your life by the authority of heaven, that very thing is lifted now. It is lifted now. It is lifted now. It is lifted now. I declare you free. I declare you free. And you are free indeed. If you believe that, shout it loud, amen.

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2: Somebody say big amen. Isaiah chapter 9, again, let's just review a bit what we started from yesterday. Isaiah chapter 9, verse 6. Isaiah chapter 9, verse 6. For unto us a child is born, and unto us a son is given, and the government shall be upon his shoulder, and his name shall be called Wonderful Counselor. We said yesterday it's Wonderful Counselor, and the Mighty God, the Everlasting Father, the Prince of Peace. Look at verse 7. Of the increase of his government and peace there shall be no end. Upon the throne of David, upon his kingdom, to order it, to establish it with judgment, with justice from henceforth, even forever. The zeal of the Lord of hosts will perform this. Somebody say amen. And so yesterday we established, we saw Jesus as the Wonderful Counselor, the one who made it possible for God to punish sin and save the sinner. God exhausted his anger upon Christ when he died on that cross. Jesus did not become a sinner. Jesus became sin. He who knew no sin became sin. The sin of the world at one time came upon him, and he died once and for all. And because of what Jesus has done, God is no longer recording sin or holding sin against anybody. No matter who they are, no matter what they have done, no matter how they feel, what God has done in Christ is forever. Somebody say amen. And it's the truth. And what happens when people hear the gospel and believe the gospel, then they receive forgiveness of sins. He has forgiven everyone, but not everyone has received the forgiveness of sins. When they hear the gospel, then they believe, then they receive the forgiveness of sins. Somebody say amen. And we saw also that Jesus is the mighty God, El Gibor, the one who died and rose again, our champion, and he gave us victory. So not only are we forgiven, but we have victory over sin. Sin shall not have dominion over you, for you are not under the law, but what? Under grace. Romans 5:17. And those of us who have received abundance of grace, and of the gift of righteousness shall reign. And the NLT says, live triumphantly. So what once dominated us, we now dominate it. Somebody say amen. What once ruled over us because of the sinful nature, the condition of spiritual death, we now rule over by what Christ has done for us. Sin's power is destroyed, and it happened because Jesus died and rose again. Somebody say amen. So what once ruled over us, we now rule over. We saw that Jesus conquered death, spiritual death. He conquered spiritual death, and the last enemy that will be conquered is physical death. For when Jesus comes back, we shall see him, we shall be just like him. That is the hope the believer has. There is a hope. There is a hope we have as believers. I told you yesterday, heaven is our home, but heaven is not our hope. Our hope is in heaven. The reason we look forward to heaven is that our hope is in heaven, but heaven is our home. Is somebody hear what I'm saying? Let's see Philippians 3. Let's make it clear. Philippians 3, 20 and 21, NLT. Philippians 3, 20 and 21, NLT. Hear what it says. But we are what? Look at the Bible. We are what? Citizens of heaven. So even though you live in this world, you're already a citizen of heaven. When you go, heaven is home. My wife is an American. I am Nigerian. When we travel together and I go with them, with her, at the immigration, they say, welcome home. Welcome home. But when I travel by myself with my green passport and I get to the immigration, why are you here? When are you going back? If they find you, where will we see you? Because my passport is green. But when they see her, welcome home. Even though you are here now, you are already a citizen of heaven. Heaven is your home, but there is a hope reserved for us in heaven that we look forward to. What is that hope? That when we see Jesus, look at the Bible. Verse 20 says, and we eagerly wait for him to return as our Savior. Why? Next verse. He will take our weak, mortal bodies that die and change them into what? His glorious bodies, like his own, using the same power with which he will bring everything under his control. Colossians 1:5-6. Colossians 1:5-6. It says, for the hope which is laid up for you where? Whereof you heard before in the word of truth of the gospel. So this hope is laid up for us in heaven. What is it? When we see Jesus, we shall be just like him. Somebody shout a big amen. Not only did he conquer spiritual death and will conquer physical death, he has also destroyed the devil. Hebrews 2:14-15. Through death, he destroyed him. He destroyed him that had the power of death. Somebody say amen. Colossians 2, he spoiled principalities and powers, made a public show of them openly. Somebody say the devil is defeated. Tell three people and say the devil is defeated. Satan is destroyed by the sacrifice of Jesus. I say Satan is destroyed by the sacrifice of Jesus. So don't be afraid of the devil. He has no power. He only has wiles. Only wiles. Look at Ephesians 6. Ephesians 6:10. Paul said, finally, my brethren, be strong in the Lord. Show me the Amplified Version. In conclusion, be strong in the Lord. Draw your strength from him. Be empowered through your union with him and in the power of his boundless might. Draw your strength from your union with him. Child of God, when you put your faith in Jesus, you became one with him. He identifies with us in his birth. We identify with him in his resurrection. You hear what I just said? He identifies with us in his birth, so he became human like us. But when he resurrected, we identified with him, and that's how we became born again. Is somebody hearing what I'm trying to say to you? And as born again, you are one united person, force with Christ. Somebody say amen. Now, why did Paul say in conclusion? Because from chapter 1, chapter 2, chapter 5, he had been given models of the union with the believer and Christ. In Ephesians 1, he speaks of the model of the union of the head and the body. Just as Christ is the head and the church is his body. Just as the way this man's head cannot be in this hall and his body in Oshodi. If his head is here, his body must be here. Where the head is where the body is. Is somebody hearing what I'm saying? So Paul used that example to show us, just as Christ and the church, just as the head and body are one, so is Christ and his church. The body cannot have a different reality from the head. You're not following what I'm trying to say to you. The body and the head can have different realities. The reality of the head is the reality of the body. And if you believe that Christ is the head of the church, then you must believe that everything true about Christ is true about you. And whatever is not true about Christ cannot be and will never be, no matter what the facts say, is true about you. The head is blessed, the body is blessed. The head is anointed, the body is anointed. Is somebody hearing what I'm trying to say to you? But see, I'm telling all of this because I'm coming back to this point. Look at what it says. In chapter 2, Ephesians 2, it speaks of the church and Christ as one building where Christ himself is the chief cornerstone. In Ephesians 5, it speaks of Christ and his church as a husband and a wife. That just as in the sight of God, husband and wife are one, so is Christ and his church. Just as God put Adam to sleep and brought Eve out of Adam. Adam saw Eve and said, flesh of my flesh, bone of my bones. God also put the last Adam to sleep by death on the cross. And when he rose from the dead, God brought the church out of him and said, this is flesh of my flesh, bone of my bones. We are members of his body, of his flesh, and of his bones. Is somebody hearing what I'm saying? So Paul, having established all of that in Ephesians 1, Ephesians 2, Ephesians 5, he comes to Ephesians 6 and says, in conclusion, based on what I've taught you, be strong in the Lord. Draw your union, draw your strength from this union. Is somebody hearing what I'm trying to say to you? Draw your strength from this union and be empowered by this understanding. Look at the next verse. Put on the full armor of God. What is the full armor of God? There are not six parts of this. It's one thing it means. Christ is the armor of God. Because in Romans 13, it calls it the armor of light. It calls it put on Christ. So the armor of God is put on a Christ consciousness. And when you put on Christ, he becomes the helmet of salvation. When you put on Christ, he becomes the shield of the spirit. When you put on Christ, he becomes the shield of faith. When you put, what, am I making sense to anybody here? Put on the consciousness of Christ. Now see what it says. Put on the armor of God, that you may be able to stand, not against the power, look at it, but against the schemes, the strategies, and the deceits of the devil. Not the power of Satan. Look at the Bible. Not the power, but the schemes, the strategies, and what? The deceits. Put on Christ to stand against all of this. Now, see where we miss it as church. Look at the next verse. Oh, for we wrestle not against what? We struggle not against flesh and blood, contend with physical opponents, but against the rulers, against the powers, against the world forces, present darkness, spiritual wickedness, forces. Now, this name sounds scary. But you see, they all work for the devil. They have no different agenda than Satan's agenda. And Satan's agenda is tricks and strategies, not power. So because we disconnected verse 12 from 11, we think that these guys have a different operation. So we think when you hear their names, principalities and powers. But look at verse 11. They're actually working for the devil. So they're the ones that execute Satan's strategies, tricks, and lies. Is somebody hearing what I'm saying? These principalities and powers, their work is to execute Satan's strategies. So child of God, we have received power because Satan has been destroyed. Is somebody hearing what I'm saying? So put on Christ. And that's my next point. He says, and his name shall be called Wonderful Counselor, Mighty God, and he says, Everlasting Father. What is Everlasting Father? It's the word in the Hebrew is it's one who originates or brings about a new species of people. One who is a pattern of a new kind of people. Am I making sense to anybody here? One who is the originator, when it says Everlasting Father, one who is the originator or the father of a new species, a new kind. He creates a new order. And that's what Jesus is to us. He's the pattern for the new creation. So gospel truth number one, our sins are forgiven. Number two, we have dominion now over sin, over death, and over Satan. Number three, you are a new creation patterned after Christ. Somebody say amen. You are now a new creation, and you must receive the truth about yourself, that you and Christ have become one inseparable person. Somebody say amen. Come on, say I'm a new creation. Come on, say I'm a new creation. Glory to God. He says, if any man be in Christ, what is he? A new creation. All things are passed away. Behold, all things have become new. Ephesians 2:10. Ephesians 2:10. For we are his workmanship, created in Christ Jesus unto good works. Remember, we were dead in our trespasses and sins. We were dead. We didn't have a choice but to live the way we lived. But now in Christ, we have been, show me Amplified Classic, AMPC. Watch this, AMPC. For we are his handiwork. Oh, good. For we are God's own what? Handiwork. His workmanship. Say re. Recreated. Re. Re means again. So at one time we are created in Adam. But now in Christ we are recreated, redesigned, re-engineered. Is somebody hearing what I'm saying? Not renovated, but recreated. This man never existed before. Is somebody hearing what I'm saying? He's a brand new man. This man never existed before. The old man died. The old man was buried. But a new man who never lived before rose up with Christ Jesus. The man who was a sinner died. The man who was a sinner buried. But the man who rose up with Christ is a saint. Is somebody hearing what I'm saying? He's one with Christ. That's why no curse can be in your life. Because there's no curse in Christ. The old man who can be cursed died, buried. But this new man has no curse in his life. Because whatever is true about Christ is true about him. What is not true about Christ is not true about him. Somebody shout a big amen. Glory to God. I say glory to God. Come and say I'm a new creation. Say I'm a new creation. Recreated in Christ Jesus. Now to do the good works which he planned for us to do before the world began. We were dead. We couldn't act otherwise. By nature, we are children of wrath. But now, by nature, just as we're sinners by nature, we are righteous by nature now. You're not following what I'm saying to you. We are sinners by nature. Adam made us sinners. Also, we are recreated in Christ. We are righteous now because of what Christ has done for us. Come on, shout, I'm a new creation. Sin has no power over me. As he is, so I am in this world. Romans 8:28. Glory to God, the King James. Romans 8:28. And we know that all things work together for good to them that love God, to them who are the called according to what? His purpose. Not your purpose, his purpose. Next verse. Whom he did foreknow. What did he do? He also did predestinate to be conformed. That is what this bottle has done to the water here. This bottle has conformed the water to its shape. The shape of the water in this bottle is the shape of the bottle. Because this bottle has conformed the water. That's why this bottle and water can have different realities. I cannot have this bottle here and have the water inside somewhere else. Wherever the bottle is, the water is. That is the truth about you. So stop looking at you or somebody else to define your reality. Look at Christ. Where he is, what he is, what he has, what he can do is who you are, is what you have, is what you can do. Somebody rejoice if you hear what I'm saying. Gospel truth. But people don't want to know. They're more comfortable doing than knowing. If you have to know, let me show you something. Romans 3, we'll come back here. Romans 6, let's see verse 3, verse 6 and verse 9. Look at what it says. Know ye not. Look at verse 6. Knowing this. Look at verse 9. Knowing that. We overcome, we win, not by doing, but by what? Knowing what? Knowing what he has done. Knowing what he did. Somebody say amen. Come and say, I'm one with Christ. Back to my scripture, Romans 8, verse 29 now. Whom he did foreknow, he conformed to the image of his son, that he might be the firstborn or the pattern son. Firstborn here is not preferred son. Firstborn here is what? Pattern son. So when I see the pattern, I see what the others look like. Pattern here means sample. So he's a sample of the pack. When you pick out the sample, you don't need to look at what the others look like. With the sample, you can tell what the others are like. Is somebody hearing what I'm saying? Firstborn among many brethren. Look at the next verse. Verse 30. Moreover, whom he did predestinate, them he also called. Whom he called, he justified. And whom he justified, what did he do? Them he also glorified. Everything Christ is, you are and have become. Somebody say amen. 2 Thessalonians 2, verse 13. 2 Thessalonians 2, verse 13. Here the Bible says, but we are bound to give thanks always to God for you, brethren, beloved of the Lord. Because God has from the beginning chosen you to salvation. You didn't save yourself. You didn't save yourself. It's not an achievement. He saved us. I say he saved us. Oh Lord, can I show you something? I just many scriptures just keep blowing in my head. Let's hold this thought, please, my media guy. I was preaching in one church. I said, hold this thought. The guy forgot where we were. Now hold this thought. Let's go to 2 Timothy 1, verse 9. You will love this. Oh, show us in the NKJV. Watch this. 2 NKJV, New King James. Watch this. Who has saved us? And then what did he do? Called us with a holy calling, not according to what? Our works, but according to his own purpose and grace, which was given to us in Christ. When? Before time began. When did time begin? At creation. But grace was given before time began. It means redemption precedes creation. God's greatest work is not creation. God's greatest work is redemption. God is truly praised in redemption. Redemption preceded creation. In short, the purpose of creation is redemption. Because God had a plan to raise sons unto glory. And the path to do that is redemption. Am I making sense to you today? Which was given to us in Christ before time. So when Adam sinned, God's plan was still on course. God did not say, hey, Adam has sinned, what do we do now? No. His plan was still on course. Now go back to my scripture, where I was, if you remember. Good. Shows you to salvation through the sanctification of the Spirit and belief, not behavior, belief. We are not saved by behavior, we are saved by believing. We are not saved by behavior, we are saved by what? Believing. If it was by behavior, Cornelius will not need salvation. If it was by behavior, Cornelius will not need salvation. We are saved by believing. Look at the next verse, verse 14. Whereunto he called you by our gospel to the obtaining, to the sharing. Show me in the NLT. To the obtaining of the glory of our Lord Jesus Christ. NLT, please. Verse 14. He called you to salvation when we told you the good news. Now you can share in the glory of our Lord Jesus Christ. Come and say, I share. Come and say, I share in the glory of our Lord Jesus Christ. What does that mean? You are a participator. You share in everything that he is and he has. Somebody shout a big amen. 1 Corinthians 1:9. 1 Corinthians 1 verse 9. God is faithful. God is faithful. God is faithful, by whom you were called unto the fellowship, the koinonia of his son, Jesus Christ our Lord. What does that mean? Amplified Classic, show me. AMPC. What does that mean? Oh, God is faithful, reliable, trustworthy, ever true to his promise. You can depend on him. By which you were called into companionship and participation with his son, Jesus Christ our Lord. That everything Jesus is, we have been called into to share. And that is the truth you must believe about yourself. Somebody say amen. Amen. So the Bible says that in Ephesians 1:3, blessed be God and Father of our Lord Jesus Christ, who is not going to bless us, but who has blessed us. With how many? All. There's nothing left out for the believer. Look at me, child of God. You have no spiritual deficiency. You have no spiritual deficiency. Everything Christ has and is has been bestowed upon you. Somebody shout a big amen. You are blessed like him now. I said you are blessed like him now. You have his spirit now. You have his life now. You have the same operating system. The same operating system. 1 John 5. 1 John 5 verse 9 and 10. Show me verse 10. 1 John 5. Everything is we now are. Oh, he that believeth on the Son of God hath the witness in himself. He that believeth not God hath made him a liar, because he believeth not the record that God gave of his Son. Who is his Son? Jesus. Look at the next verse. And this is the record that God gave of his Son, that he has given to us. I thought the record was of his Son, but he's testifying of us, because God's testimony of me is his testimony of Jesus. God doesn't have a different testimony of me than with Jesus. When God is asked to testify of me, everything he will say of me is everything he has said already about Jesus. You're not following me tonight. You're not following me tonight. When God is asked to testify about you, he will not call your faults. He will speak your weaknesses. He will speak your frailties. All that God will say about you is all he has said already about Jesus. For this is my beloved Son, in whom I'm well pleased. I have his righteousness. I have his favor. I have his anointing. I am anointed. We don't feel anointed. We are anointed. Dr. T.L. Osborne said, in all his years of preaching, I've never felt the anointing. I've never felt the anointing. We don't have to feel it. We are joined to him. How good and how pleasant it is for brethren to dwell together in unity. It's like the oil poured upon the head. But the oil was poured on the head. It didn't stay on the head. It ran down. He's the head. We are his body. The oil upon him is the oil upon us. He's anointed. I am anointed. I am anointed. Why? He is anointed. Reverend Shagun, I am anointed because he is anointed. I'm not anointed because I did anything to be anointed. I am anointed because he is anointed. I am blessed because he is blessed. I have his life. Say, I have his life. What does that mean? I have the same operating system. Two devices will function the same way if they have the same operating system. Don't expect Android phone to operate like iPhone, because they have different operating systems. But if they have the same operating system, they will function the same way. Child of God, the life that is in Jesus is the life that is in you. So I said this to everyone. I can love like Jesus. I can forgive like Jesus. I can love like Jesus. I can forgive like Jesus. I can heal like Jesus. I can touch like Jesus. My hands are the hands of Jesus. My feet are the feet of Jesus. My eyes have become the eyes of Jesus. Archbishop Idahosa said, Jesus cannot heal except I heal. My hands have become the hands of Jesus. We have the same operating system as he has. I've said this story all the time. I was teaching my son to write P when he was a little boy. My son said, Andrew, write P. Andrew will do like this. I said, no, Andrew, it's on this side. Then he will correct himself and put it back. After a while, he will put it here again. So I said, I should say, Andrew, P is not for you. Let's write something else. You don't have to write P. You will never write P. Let's find something else to be writing. Is that what I should say? My son is a human being. He has capacity for P. He must write P. No matter how many times he fails P, he will keep writing P till he gets P. I'm telling you something. You have the life of God. You have eternal life. Even when you fall, he still believes in you. He doesn't stop believing in you because you fell. His life is in you. His nature is in you. Even if you fail, he still stands there and believes, I know you can do the right thing. I trust you. I believe in you. No matter how many times you fall, he still believes in you. His life is in you. Say, I have eternal life. Blessed like him. He put his name upon us. He put his name upon us. We are joined to Christ. His name is upon us. His name is upon us. John 16:26. Let me show you that fact. Skip to the next part that we close. John 16:26. Look at this. At that day, he was saying, prophesying, speaking about today, the day of the Spirit, the day of his resurrection. At that day, you shall ask in my name. And I say not unto you that I will pray the Father for you. Look at it in Amplified Classic. This is the part that many preachers don't want you to see. But thank God for our Father, who lets you know that you and I have the same access to God as he has. Look at the Bible. Let's read it loud. Want to go, everybody? Want to go? Yes. Yes. Yes. Yes. Why? Why? Why? It will be what? Now that's Jesus speaking. That Jesus said, praying for you to the Father is unnecessary. And then you see this and still look for prayer contractors. People to help you walk prayer. You see this in scripture and you still depend on some pastor, some prophet, some guy to help you pray. No, you have the same access. Nobody has more access to God than you have. Is somebody hearing what I'm saying? Because Jesus said, even him, Jesus, doesn't need to tell the Father what you can tell the Father. Why? Next verse. Why? Why? Why? For the Father himself tenderly loves you. Why? You have loved me and have believed I came out of the Father. You know, when you know this, that the only reason he answers my prayer is because he loves me. That's true faith. My faith rests on his love, demonstrated by the sacrifice of himself on the cross for me. So when I come to God to pray, it's not the volume of my voice that makes him answer the prayer. It's not anything that I do. See, we don't even provoke him. I don't know where this language came from. Let's provoke. Provoke who now? How can you provoke? Don't provoke anything. He answers your prayer because he loves you. Nothing else. Nothing else. Say, he loves me. See, I share in everything that Jesus is and Jesus has. I'm a son of God. I have the Spirit of God. I function like Jesus. I have the Spirit of God without measure like Jesus. I have the wisdom of God. I have the Spirit of God. I have the wisdom of God. I have the Spirit of God. John 3:34. See Jesus. John 3:34. John 3:34. For he whom God has sent speaketh the word of God, for God giveth not the Spirit by measure to him. Jesus had the Spirit of God without measure. The only person under the law, because Jesus functioned under the law. Galatians chapter 3 tells us that, for he was born, he was born as of a woman under the law to redeem them that were under the law. So while he was here, he functioned under the law, under the old covenant, for it's the death of a testator that establishes a testament. Is that correct? So, under the Old Testament, he was the only person who had the Spirit without measure. What does that mean? The Holy Ghost came upon Jesus and never departed. It came on him and stayed. John 1:33. See what John said. John 1:33. See what John said. John said, I knew him not. He didn't say he didn't know his cousin. He knew him as Jesus. But he didn't know him as the Messiah. He knew Jesus as his cousin, but he didn't know he was the Messiah. But he said, I knew him not. But he that sent you to baptize with water, the same said to me, upon whom you see the Spirit descending, look at the next word, and what? So what distinguished Jesus is that the Spirit came upon him and remained upon him. Child of God, the Holy Ghost in you too abides in you. 1 John 2:27. 1 John 2:27. Look at the Bible. 1 John 2:27. 1 John 2:27. But the anointing which you have received of him does what? Remains in you. So you too have the Spirit of God without measure. For whom God has sent. Whom God has sent. John 20:21. As the Father has sent me, so send I. So he has sent us. And now we have the Spirit without measure. Now, so you can appreciate what I mean. Let's see those who had him in a measure under the Old Testament. Genesis 41 verse 38. Genesis 41 38. Let's see measure. So you can appreciate this. And Pharaoh said to his servants, can we find such a one as this? A man in whom the Spirit of God is. Joseph became prime minister of Egypt. The only qualification he had was he had the Spirit of God, but in a measure. Are you following what I'm trying to say to you? Joseph brought the economic blueprint that saved Egypt and the world by the Spirit of God in him, but in a measure. Exodus 31 verse 1. Exodus 31 verse 1, quickly. And the Lord spoke to Moses saying, next verse. See, I've called by name Bezalel, son of Uri, son of Oth, of tribe of Judah. Next verse. I have filled him with what? And in what? And in all. Master of all, jack of all trade. Spirit of God. But this is in a measure. Daniel 5:11-12. Oh, glory to God. You know the story, handwritten on the wall. Nobody could interpret it. And the queen said, there is a man in your kingdom in whom is the Spirit of the holy gods. In this of your father, light and understanding and wisdom of the gods were found in him, whom the king Nebuchadnezzar, thy father, the king, I say, thy father, made master of the magicians, astrologers, cards, and soothsayers. Verse 12, for as much as an excellent spirit, and knowledge and understanding, interpreting of dreams, showing of hard sentences, dissolving of doubts, were found in the same Daniel, whom the kingdom Belteshazzar, and let this Daniel be called. All that Daniel had was the Spirit of God in a measure, but you have him without measure. Now don't limit your Holy Ghost to only speaking in tongues. Don't limit your Holy Ghost to only preaching the gospel. But the Holy Ghost in you can walk with you everywhere to produce outstanding results in every space you find yourself. Is somebody hearing what I'm saying? So you can advance the cause of Christ. Let this Daniel be called. I see them calling you from the background to the forefront, from the backroom staff to the boardroom, where you can represent Christ publicly. Somebody shout a big amen. We have the Spirit of God without measure. Somebody say amen. Amen. In Mark chapter 6, they said about him, and what wisdom is this? What wisdom is this given to him? You know, the Bible says in Mark 6 verse 1, he came to his own town, Nazareth. Mark 6 verse 1, he came to his own country. He was born in Bethlehem, but grew up in Nazareth. Nazareth was the worst part of town. Galileans were not liked by the Jews. Now, Nazareth people were hated by Galileans. To be in Galilee is already a problem. But you are now from Nazareth in Galilee. So when Nathanael told, who told Nathanael? Philip or somebody. Said, come and see Jesus. He said, what? Can anything good come out of where? Because not all the armed robbers are in Nazareth. All the killers are in Nazareth. All the not-do-wells are in Nazareth. But Jesus came to Nazareth and began to speak and began to do things. And they said, what wisdom is this that is given to him? Show me the scripture, please. That such mighty works. Chapter 6, verse 2. Yeah. When the Sabbath day came back out to teach in synagogue, and they heard him, and they said, what wisdom is this given to him that even such mighty works are wrought by his hands? Obviously, that wisdom didn't come from Nazareth. It came from above. Is somebody hearing what I'm saying? And that wisdom is in you now by the Spirit of God who dwells on the inside of you. Somebody shout a big amen. Amen. What wisdom is this? And Jesus said the words, a greater than Solomon is here. A greater than Solomon is here. The Queen of Sheba came, trekked miles and miles to see Solomon in his wisdom. Jesus said, a greater than Solomon is here. Child of God, the wisdom of God in you is greater than the wisdom Solomon had. Somebody say amen. When you know this, you don't begin to blame village people, ancestors, that person did, that person that. No, the limits are taken off. No more limits, no more boundaries. Somebody say amen. Matthew 11:11. Of all born of women, John the Baptist was the greatest, but the least in the kingdom is greater than John. Somebody say amen. The least in the kingdom is greater than John. Hallelujah. Hallelujah. No more limits. I say no more limits. I say no more limits. I say no more boundaries. No more limits. By Christ who dwells in you. Not by might, he says. Not by power, he says. But by my spirit, says the Lord. Show me the TLB. Zechariah 4:6. Show me TLB. Zechariah 4:6. TLB, quickly. Oh, I love this. Let's read the King James first, then we'll do the TLB, so you can appreciate this. Show me the King James. This, then he answered and spoke to me, saying, this is the word of the Lord unto Zerubbabel, saying, not by, nor by, but by my self. Show me in the TLB. Then he said, this is God's message to Zerubbabel. Not by might, nor by power, but by my spirit, says the Lord Almighty, you will succeed because of my spirit. Though you are few and weak, you are few, you are weak, but you see, the spirit of God swallows up all the excuses. You are few, fact, you are weak, fact, but there's something inside you. Because of your Christ connection. Is somebody hearing what I'm saying to you? Come and say, I'm one with Christ. So gospel truth, my sins are forgiven. Gospel truth, I have dominion over sin, Satan, and death. Gospel truth, I'm one with Christ. I'm one with Christ. And he ends that scripture with Prince of Peace. Go back to Isaiah 9 as we wrap this up. Prince of Peace. Wonderful Counselor. Huh? Mighty God. Everlasting Father, the originator of a new species, and then Prince of Peace. How many of you know that Jesus is not only our Savior, he's our Lord? In Acts, I want to show you, Acts chapter 2, oh glory to God, Acts chapter 2 verse 36, look at that, Acts 2:36. Therefore let all the house of Israel know assuredly that God made the same Jesus whom you have what? Both Lord and Christ. When we got saved, we don't only believe that he was, that he died for our sins and rose again, we also believed, we also opened our mouth and confessed him as what? Lord. Romans 10:9. We believed he died and rose again, and we confessed him as what? Lord. Someone say Lord. So Prince of Peace means he's the ruler, he's the Lord who has brought about a government of peace. The word peace there is shalom, shalom, completeness, soundness, welfare, peace, complete in number, safety, soundness in body, welfare, health, prosperity, peace, quiet, tranquility, contentment. Somebody say amen. So not only are we saved from God's judgment, our sins are forgiven, not only do we have freedom from sin's power, from death and Satan, not only are we one with Christ, we have come under his government. Somebody say amen. So we call him Lord. Now let's see Psalm 103 so we can appreciate this. Psalms 103. Psalms 103. Oh, this Jesus is Lord and Christ. Now he says, bless the Lord. Bless the Lord. Oh my soul. And all that is within me, what? Verse 2. Bless the Lord. Bless the Lord. That Lord you called him. You have come under his government now. Bless the Lord, O my soul, and forget not his benefits. The benefits that come with his lordship. The benefits that come with what? His lordship. What are those benefits? Next verse, verse 3. Who forgiveth all our sins? Who healeth all our diseases? Who redeemeth our lives from destruction? Who crowns us with loving kindness and tender mercies? Verse 5. Who satisfies our mouth with good things? Our youth is renewed like the eagles. Verse 6. The Lord executeth. Now, not the tenses. Show me in the New King James. Not the tenses. The tense is starting verse 2 again. Who forgives? Now go to verse 3. Who forgives? Say forgives. Forgives. Forgives. Now, why is it written as forgives? Because under the law, atonement was every year. Every year. So forgives. So this year, we get forgiveness. Next year, we get forgiveness. And all these blessings were tied to the forgiveness. Am I making sense to you? But now, Jesus, our sacrifice, the sacrifice for us, is not a yearly sacrifice. He was offered how many times? Once and for all. So you and I, as New Testament believers, will not read it like the way it was read in the Old Testament. We'll read it to mean, who has forgiven all our sins? Are your sins forgiven tonight? Now, if your sins are forgiven, then we will no longer read heals as heals. Because if forgives becomes forgiven, then heals has to also change to healed. So because you are forgiven, you are healed. So what, and this is powerful, faith is not believing in what God can do. Faith is believing what God has already done. Many people think that they exercise in faith when they believe in what God can do. This is not what God can do. This is what God has done. So you have to believe, I'm forgiven. I am healed. Somebody say amen. My life is redeemed from destruction. My mind is satisfied with good things. He has crowned me with loving kindness and tender mercies. I'm accepted in the beloved. I'm highly favored. I'm not making sense to you. These are the benefits of his lordship. And if you have come into under his lordship, these are the benefits that come with it. And I like what the Bible says. Of this government and peace, there shall be no end. His government cannot be overthrown. His government cannot expire. All these benefits are perpetual. Somebody make a joyful noise now.

you experience. Please, let me show you a scripture. Let me stand up so you can know we have closed. Stand on your feet. Isaiah 33, verse 20 and 24. Oh, glory to God. Isaiah 33, 20 and 24. I like this scripture so much. Look at what it says. Look upon Zion. Look upon Zion what? The cities of what? Our solemnities, our festivities. Jump to verse 24. And inhabitants of where? Zion. Zion shall not say, I am sick. Why shall they not say, I am sick? Because the people that dwell in Zion shall be forgiven of their iniquities. So Dr. Phil, they don't have to feel well to know that they are not sick. If they are forgiven, it's enough proof to know that I am healed. I don't have to feel well to know I am healed. I am forgiven is my proof that I am healed. I am forgiven is my proof that I am blessed. I am forgiven is my proof that I am favored. Is somebody hearing what I'm saying tonight? Are you forgiven? Are your sins forgiven? Then rejoice like you know your sins are forgiven. Glory! Let there be rejoicing in this house. Are you forgiven? Then you are healed. Are you forgiven? Then you are favored. Because God has favored you, life must favor you. God has favored you already. Man must favor you. God has favored you already. Doors are open for you. Doors are open for you. Doors are open for you. Proposals accepted. Proposals accepted. Contracts granted. New opportunities. New open doors. In the name of Jesus. Locally. Internationally. Somebody said, I receive. I'm forgiven. I'm forgiven. I'm forgiven. I'm forgiven. Benefits of his lordship. I've come under new government. He's the Prince of Peace. I've come under that government. And there are benefits from that government. I'm forgiven. I'm healed. Some of you are still sick because you're waiting for God to heal you. You think it's something God can do and will do. And that's the trick, that's the loophole people pray on to take money from us. That's the loophole people pray on to bring us to works. God can and God will. But that's not the gospel truth. The gospel truth is God has, irrespective of how I feel. And I don't look at how I feel to know. I look at what he did. He died. He rose again. And now, all the promises of God are operational. Are operational. Are operational in my life. So the gospel truth is not what God is going to do. Or what he can do. Or what he has done. What he has done. And if you can receive that tonight, that you are healed because you are forgiven, you are favored because you are forgiven. Romans 8:32. He who did not spare his own son, he who did not spare his own son, but gave him up, but gave him up, but gave him up for us all, how shall he not, how shall he not with him, with him, in addition to him, follow come. Follow come. So when God gave Jesus, with Jesus, healing came. With Jesus, favor came. With Jesus, joy came. With Jesus. So the proof I have joy is not how I feel. I have Jesus. I have joy. My sins are forgiven. I have peace.
My sins are forgiven. Is somebody hearing what I'm saying tonight? And what you have been waiting for to manifest will manifest now. Because it's by faith we receive what has been provided by grace. So many times we think we are acting in faith, but it's wish. Strong wish is not faith. Faith is I'm resting on what he has done. So I know what he has done. Based on what he has done, I accept as my truth what he has done. And because I've accepted that truth, then it will manifest. So you can move that neck now. You are healed. Move it. Move that neck to the right, to the left. The pain has gone. Check it completely. The pains have gone, have left you now. That heart palpitation has ceased now. That pain in your lower back right here leaves you now. In the name of Jesus, that problem with your eyes corrected now. In the name of Jesus, in the name of Jesus, ears hear, I see, ears hear, I see, ears hear, I see. Every lump in any part of your body, every lump in any part of your body, if it is true he died for your sins and he rose again, I declare you healed now. That's the prayer of faith that saves the sick. The prayer of faith that saves the sick is the prayer said in light of what he has done. Oh yes, somebody's receiving something there. Yes, yes, yes, yes. Just keep receiving, keep receiving. Keep receiving everywhere, keep receiving. Keep receiving, keep receiving everywhere. Keep receiving everywhere. Oh yes, oh yes, oh yes, oh yes. Oh yes. See, what the doctors have said is impossible. What the doctors have said is impossible. Are possible now. Are possible now. Are possible now. You will carry your baby. Carry your baby. Carry your baby. In the name of Jesus, I declare open doors. In the name of Jesus, your sins are forgiven. You are healed. Your sins are forgiven. You are blessed. Your sins are forgiven. Your sins are forgiven. Your sins are forgiven. Your sins are forgiven. Hey. I'm forgiven. I want you to rejoice. Matthew 9 verse 2. That's my final, finally. Matthew 9 verse 2. See the Bible. And they brought a man to Jesus, sick of the palsy, lying on the bed. And Jesus, seeing their faith, said to the sick man of the palsy, son, rejoice. Son, rejoice. Daughter, rejoice. Why? Your sins are forgiven you. The man was crippled. The man could not walk. But Jesus said something to him. If you can receive this one, then you can receive forgiveness, you can receive healing. If you can receive this one, then you can receive the others. I don't know who you are here tonight. I don't know what you are looking for. But I have good news for you. Rejoice. I say rejoice. Break out in the praise. Start to rejoice.

Some of you are still forming posh. Because you didn't know, it's with joy, we draw waters. Joy is the ATM card that draws healing, that draws peace, that draws breakthrough. And that joy is because your sins are... Now, are there people here to... Listen. Are there people ready to withdraw tonight? You want to draw things out? Now let me see you rejoice. Let me see you praise. Rejoice like you know. Your sins are forgiven. Rejoice like you know. The price is paid. Rejoice like you know. Your sins are forgiven. Rejoice like you know.

gospel never brings sadness. Philip went to Samaria. He preached the gospel. Bible says, joy filled the city. And they think, say, God is moving. And people are crying. Say, they are broken. We broke them. That's not the gospel. When the gospel is preached, joy, rejoicing. You know what I call rejoicing? Pastor Phil, when you, there's already joy, Dr. Flo, as a fruit of the spirit in your heart. But when redemptive truth hits that joy, it becomes rejoicing. Rejoicing. There is joy. I said there is joy. There is joy on the inside of me. But when I hear redemptive truth that my sins are forgiven, I begin to rejoice. I begin to rejoice. I want people to rejoice tonight that you know your sins are forgiven. One more time, break out in joy. Break out in praise. Break out in rejoicing. Be of good cheer. Rejoice in him. I'm forgiven. Satan is defeated. I'm forgiven. Satan is defeated. I'm forgiven.

Give the Lord your loudest shout of victory praise.

0: Bishop, Bishop, you know, he said something, and when he said it, two scriptures. Hallelujah! What a word. You know, when you said something that God that God believes in what he put inside us, that is more powerful. And two scriptures just came to my mind, and that to buttress what you are saying. In Mark 16 from 15, in fact, before then, Jesus rose and none of the disciples believed. Not one believed that he rose. Everyone, including those that saw his miracles, they did not believe. Then he rebuked or upbraided them for their what? Unbelief. Then he turned around to the same people without saying, no, you are a failure. Go and preach the gospel. Hallelujah. He believed that what he has done in them is more powerful than their failures. Beloved, what God has done in you is more powerful than your mistakes. Can I hear a loud amen? When you rest in the finished work, another scripture is Isaiah 32, 17. Look at what he says. Isaiah 32, verse 17. The work of righteousness shall be what? Peace. And the effect of righteousness shall be what? And you are not worrying or stressed up because it's a done deal. It's a done deal, completed. You'll be at rest and peace, and you'll enjoy your Christian life. All this struggle to do, struggle to impress, will be a thing of the past. Let us celebrate Bishop Wiley tonight. Come on, celebrate him. Awesome, awesome, awesome. Glory to God. Thank you so much.
1: 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Good music heals perfectly.
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1: 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Stay with us.

God, we look to you tonight. Above the singing, God, above the music, above the songs, let your name be lifted high, Jesus. Let your name be honored, God. And we commit all that we are to you.

He's the end. The mystery of Jesus. He is the gift. He is the giver. He is the receiver. He is the offering. He is the offerer. He is the receiver. Somebody praise him tonight. He is living waters. Omiye, Mirindu. Water that brings you life. That gives you life. Unquenchable fire. As an ex-Muslim, I have a problem. When you put my Jesus side by side with any other religion, he does not compare. You can't put him side by side. I went to seminary. They teach us something called apologetics, defending the faith. There's nothing to defend. You don't defend a lion. Lion does not need protocol. Lion can defend itself. The Lion of Judah will defend himself. Am I preaching to somebody tonight? If you believe it, shout yes. Tonight I came to salute His Excellency, His awesome God, Battle Stopper, Unquestionable God, Jehovah Sirkenu, Mighty in Battle, Glorious in Holiness, Fearful in Praises, Mighty Man of Valor, Miracle Worker, Rock of Ages, Merciful God, Advocate, Doing Wonders. He's the Amen and the Hallelujah. He's the answer to prayer. He's our intercessor, ever living, standing between us and God. Arguing your case before the Father. Is the interceptor. When the enemy shoots the weapons, he intercepts and he destroys their weapon. He's the balm of Gilead. Somebody will be healed tonight. Someone will be set free tonight. And if you ask me, why do you magnify Jesus? I magnify Jesus because he's the reason for living. Philippians 1:21. For me to live is Christ, and to die is gain. He's the fulfillment of the promise to deliver. He's the author of my salvation. Come on, somebody praise him. He's the Prince of all peace. He's the omniscient God. He knows all things. He's omnipresent. He's here. He's in London. He's in Australia. He's in Germany. He's in America. He's in the South Pole. He's in the North Pole. Even hell, he poured his anger there so that they will feel his presence. He is the counselor. He is the controller. He is the one who turns your weeping into joy. Come up, put your hands together and bless him tonight. Magnify him tonight. He is our refuge. He is gracious, committed to you. He is our source of guidance. He is always the same. Hebrews 13:8. Jesus Christ the same, yesterday and today and forever. Malachi 3:6. Behold, I am God. I do not change. He is Jesus. He is Savior. He is Christ. Christos, the anointed one and his anointed. He's our Savior. He's the promised one. He's a name above all names. Every name bows to him. The Bible says, every knee shall bow and every tongue confess that Jesus Christ is Lord. The day is coming. Ayatollah Khomeini will bow. Muammar Gaddafi will bow. Sickness will bow. Challenges will bow. Battles of life will bow. Come on, if you agree, put hands together and bless the Lord. He's the one with glory greater than glory. Ogbe ogo, kari ogo. Tonight, I want you to know, you need to know how to magnify him. Because he's the anointed one. He's the holy one. The fulfillment of promise. We live in a nation where somebody's trying to force another religion down our throat. First of all, Christianity is not a religion. Because in religion, man is trying to reach God. When Christianity, God is reaching down to man. Nitori Olorun fe araye to bege ti o fi omo bibi re kan soso fun wa ki enikeni ti o ba gbagbo ki o ma ba segbe sugbon ki o le

0: For God so loved the world that he gave. We are not the givers. He gave us. Come on, somebody praise him tonight. Bless him tonight. Bless him tonight. Even if it's only five people who join me in celebrating Jesus tonight, it's enough for me. He's the fulfillment of all promises. He's Joshua's mighty warrior. Dress for battle. Hey, even before the fullness of time, he showed his face many times. Joshua saw one man near Jericho. He said, who be this man? His sword is too long. His stature is so heavy. He went to him, are you with us or against us? He said, I am the commander of heaven. Jesus before the fullness of time. Every time he showed in the Old Testament, before the fullness of time, he was to bless. I prophesy on you during this convention, he will show up and bless you. He will show up and change your life. Your story will change. I said your story will change. Who am I talking about tonight? Joshua's commander is the one I talk about tonight. He is Moses' rod. The stick in the hand of Moses was a stick until Jesus took over. Exodus chapter 4 verse 20. And Moses took the rod of God. Not the rod of Moses anymore. And Moses took the rod of God. That rod that parted the sea will work in your life. That rod that parted the sea will work in your life. The rod that brought forth water out of the rocks will work in your life. He will give you a testimony. He is Daniel's angel that came into the lion's den and sealed the mouth of the lions. Tonight I prophesy, he will show up in your life. He will show up in your life. He's the fourth man in the fiery furnace. Nebuchadnezzar said, didn't we throw three men in the fire? But I see four men. And the fourth man, he looks like the Son of God. But he doesn't just look like the Son of God. In the words of Elvis Presley, he looks like an angel. He walks like an angel. It is Jesus himself. I pray for somebody here. You are in the fire, he will show up for you. You are in a battle, he will show up for you. You are going through a tough time, he will show up for you. I declare and decree, if you can say amen, it's for you. Nigeria will see your Jesus. They will see him at work in your life. He will open uncommon doors. He will announce you. He will announce you. He will announce you. He will announce you. He will announce you. If you believe, shout a good amen. I came tonight to magnify Jesus, the shepherd of Israel. I came tonight to magnify Jesus, the stone in the hand of David. Five stones, but the number one stone brought down Goliath. Alerarosha. It wasn't just the stone, it was the stone of all stones. Because when the stone hit Goliath, he fell forward. It truly was the stone of David. He should have fallen back by the thrust and the velocity. He should have fallen back. But by falling forward, another stone brought Goliath down. They don't know, say you get another stone. No. And that stone is Jesus. From tonight, as you launch that stone, victory will come to your house. Testimony will come to your house. Glory will come to your house. Shout amen with fire. Shout amen with power. I came to magnify Jesus. He's the unchanging changer. My king was born a king. My king is a king several ways. He's the king of the Jews. He's the king of Israel. He's the king of righteousness. He's the king of ages. He's the king of heaven. He's the king of glory. And above all, he's the king of kings. Every knee bows to him. If you don't know my king, I present him to you tonight. He will work in your life. Shout, I receive it. Say it again, I receive it. I don't know who I'm preaching to tonight, but I talk to you about Jesus. No barrier will stop him in your life. No limitation will stop him in your life. He shall be enduringly strong in your life. He shall be entirely strong in your life. He'll be eternally steadfast in your life. Come up with your hands together and give God a praise tonight. Bless his name. Bless his name. Who is this Jesus? Who is this Jesus? He is immortally graceful, imperially powerful. He is impartially merciful. He is the God's son. He is the sinner's savior. He is the centerpiece of civilization. 2023 is numbered after his resurrection. Tonight I present to you, he is honest, he is unique, he is alone by himself, he is unparalleled. You can't put Jesus by anyone. He is unprecedented. He is supreme. He is preeminent. He is above everything else. He was there at creation. He saw you when you were folded and put in your mother's womb. He's working in your life. He's going to work more in your life. Jesus is the grandest idea in literature. He's the highest personality in philosophy. He's the supreme problem solver in every place. He's the fundamental doctrine of the Bible. No Jesus, no Bible. From Genesis to Revelation, he's the reason for the book. He's there in every book. In Genesis, he's there as the son of the woman. In Exodus, he's the lamb that was slain. Everywhere you turn in this book, he's there. Put your hands together and really magnify him. Magnify him. Magnify him. Jesus is the miracle of the age. People cannot fit. They can't explain him. He's messing their head up. He is the superlative of everything good. He is the only one able to supply all our needs simultaneously. Whether you are in Africa or in Asia. And I pray for you, your need will be supplied. He gives strength to the weak. Receive in the name of Jesus. He's available for the tempted and the tried. Receive in the name of Jesus. He sympathizes and he saves. Receive in the name of Jesus. He's the Almighty who guides people. He will guide you in Jesus' name. He's the one who heals the sick. Am I talking to you tonight? I want you to know that Jesus is the forgiver of sins. He's the cleanser of lepers, the discharger of debtors, the deliverer of the captives, the defender of the feeble. He blesses the young. He serves the unfortunate. He regards the aged. He rewards the diligent. He's the King of all kings, King of knowledge, wellspring of wisdom, doorway of deliverance, pathway of peace, roadway of righteousness, highway of holiness. Can I ask you to put your hands together and magnify the Lord? Magnify him. Magnify. He's the master of the mighty. He's the gateway of glory. He's the captain of the conquerors. He's the head of the heroes. He's the head of the legislatures. He's the overseer of overcomers. If you are one of them, give God praise. He's the governor of governors. He's the prince of princes. The king of kings, lord of lords. He is my king. His office is manifold. His promise is sure. His light is matchless. His goodness is limitless. His mercy is everlasting. His love never changes. His word is enough. His grace is sufficient. He reigns in righteousness every day over our lives. No weapon formed against you will prosper. Every mouth that rises against you in judgment shall be condemned. There are days in your life when you don't know how to pray. Just call his name. You don't even know what to say. Just sit in your prayer place and say, Jesus, Jesus, I love calling your name. Sweet Rose of Sharon. Jesus, Jesus.
1: Every day.
0: Every day.
1: Your
0: a name I love to call, the name of Jesus. When you call that name, angels draw their sword. Why? Because he's indescribable. He reigns supreme. His yoke is easy, his burden is light. He is incomprehensible. You can't put him side by side with anything. He is invincible and irresistible. Invincible, irresistible. Heaven cannot contain him. When you point and say heaven, you may be pointing at China. It's bigger than one location. It's greater than one location. It's heavier than one location. You can't get him out of your mind. And you can't get him out of your hands. You can't outlive him. The Pharisees could not understand him. Pilate could not find a fault in him. The witnesses came. They didn't know what to say about him. Herod could not kill him. Death could not handle him. And the grave could not keep him. The grave could not keep him. Up from the grave, he arose with a might

He has no predecessor, and no one will be after him. He's the beginning, he's the end. He's co-equal with God and the Holy Ghost. Co-eternal, co-existent, and co-equal. If anybody's saying, this is your Trinity, how can three people be the same level? They are co-eternal, co-existent, co-equal. Co-eternal, co-existent, co-equal. There's nobody before him, and there'll be nobody after him. They cannot impeach him, and he will not resign. That's my King of Kings. That's my Lord of Lords. Thine is the glory, risen Lord of Lords. All glory belongs to him. People are talking about black power, white power. His power is bigger than color. All glory belongs to him. His glory cannot be compared. It cannot be measured. His glory is forever. His kingdom is forever. His kingdom shall reign forever. Put your hands together, bless his name. Come and celebrate Jesus. Celebrate Jesus. Magnify Jesus. Magnify Jesus. Hayarara rosha. Iramakatalaraba. Rekotalaraba redesa. Iranale rabosha. Renosha. Ikayerebo. Likatelerebaka. And tonight, I'm about to prophesy into your life that because of the name of Jesus, these things are going to come to pass in your life. I'd like your amen to sound like fire and thunder. Because of the name of Jesus, your enemies will be scattered. Because of the name of Jesus, the earth will tremble for your God. The sea will see him and flee. Mountains and hills will quake before your God. You have called on the name of Jesus. Because of you, the sun, the moon, the sea, and the stars will stand still. Nations and kingdoms will bow before your God. The horse and the rider that have been chasing you will be thrown into the sea. Because of the name of Jesus, heaven will send rain to your farm. Heaven will send blessing to your life. Terror and gripping fear will hold your enemies. Confusion and commotion will fall into the camp of your enemies. Because of the name of Jesus, beauty will replace your ashes. Joy will replace your mourning. Your earth will yield her increase. I came to announce to somebody here, because of the name of Jesus, you are coming out of prison. You are coming out of financial prison. You are coming out of mental prison. You are coming out of physical prison. Because of the name of Jesus, chains are falling off you. Shackles are falling off you. You will no longer be a victim. You will be a victor. Because of the name of Jesus, you will conquer. You will conquer. Because of the name of Jesus, the impossible will become possibilities. The impossible will become your possibilities. Because of the name of Jesus, you're irreversible. The doctor told you, sorry, no one has been cured from this disease. Tonight we call on the name of Jesus. You are coming out of that cancer. You are coming out of that diabetes. You are coming out of that liver problem. You are coming out of high blood pressure. You are healed from tonight. The Lord Jesus sets you free. Shout amen with power. Tonight, because of the name of Jesus in your life, every hungry lion that have been pursuing you, God silences them. The fiery furnace they prepared for you, the enemy will end inside it. Every Pharaoh that have pursued you and pursued you, you moved, they still followed you, they would die in their own Red Sea. They would die in their own Red Sea. Because of the name of Jesus, I prophesy on somebody.
2024, your desert will become a land of streams, a land of favor, a land of blessing, a land of favor, a land of glory. So name Jesus. There are those roses. The Bible says the rock gave water when he pointed at the rock with that rod in his hand. We point at the rock of your life. We command water to begin to gush out. Water of life to begin to gush out. 2024 will be your year of testimony. When others are complaining, you will be celebrating. Shout amen 3 times with fire. Because of the name of Jesus, I speak into somebody's life, particularly businessmen and women in this house. You will break new grounds. You will break new grounds. You will break new grounds. You will break new grounds. You will break new grounds. Receive breakthrough visitation. I've been a Christian a few years. 51 years now I've been born again. Got born again when I was 20. It's a Muslim boy whose name was Ahmed. I have seen God visit people and sudden promotion. Somebody's here tonight. Because of the name of Jesus. The promotion no man can give you. The elevation no man can give you. Receive in the name of Jesus. Receive in the name of Jesus. Receive in the name of Jesus. Because of the name of Jesus, there are strange helps. Hector Jimenez was a preacher in Argentina. He waited on the Lord for 6 months. He wants to start a church. At the end of the 6 months, he decides to go for a walk late night. He was precisely in front of a radio station at 11:45. They opened the door of the radio station and they said, "Hey, sir, who's passing by? Hey, sir, this radio station has 15 minutes. We don't know what to do with it. Can you come and talk to Argentina?" A man who has been fasting for 6 months, the guy has already become ish. He's a living fire. When he finished 15 minutes, the same guy said, "Can you come back tomorrow? And tomorrow, and tomorrow, and tomorrow." At the end of 6 months, the day he opened his church, they ran 4 services. Hector Jimenez's church reached a point of 10 services. In fact, they reached a place where they'll tell you, "Hey, you are a Tuesday Christian. Don't come on Monday." How many pastors will like that kind of problem? Too much crowd. Tonight, by the name that is above all names, receive uncommon breakthrough. Receive uncommon breakthrough. Receive uncommon breakthrough. Receive uncommon breakthrough. Receive uncommon breakthrough. Receive uncommon breakthrough. Shout amen with fire. Because of the name of Jesus, help us will rise for you. A young man called me, said, "I was sustained in university by your TV program while I was in Jaws. I was a poor boy. I was always eating from my friend's house. Now he's 5% owner of share. 5%. No be small thing. Hey, you own 5% of share. Ogene." So he calls me and said, "Oh, I want to sow into your crusade," and he gave some money. Then he tells me a story. He has his own jet, he lives in Dubai, comes here and goes back. He said, "One time I came, and you know, Niger, even if you live anywhere, you still won't chop something within the chop here. Because you were in the roast corn, come park. He won't buy corn, and he can see the woman say, 'Her daughter know they go school.' He said, 'Why your daughter no go school now?' Mama say, 'Ah, my son, oh, this corn, I will take leave. The school fee, wait, they tell me the girl come pay, I don't get her.' He said, 'How much is the school fee?' And the girl is in GSS 2 or so. He said, 'From today to master's degree.'"
The girl will be my responsibility. Somebody here tonight, the name of Jesus will open uncommon doors for you. Help will rise for you. Help will rise for you. Delay will disappear. Disfavor will leave your life. Shout amen with fire. People will show you favor. Promotion will overtake you. Promotion will overwhelm you. Promotion will overtake you. Promotion will overwhelm you. Promotion will overtake you. Promotion will overwhelm you. Opposition will give way for your God. Your steps will lead to success. Your hand will be blessed with the blessing of God. Somebody here. As you celebrate this name, your name will be circulated in the right places. Your name will be circulated in the right places. Shout amen with fire. From tonight, stumbling blocks are removed from your journey. Kainozi, Mareketolosha, Makabroduzoliranita, Riluska Ibronozilari, Maitronoska Itali. Somebody's in this service. You are in this service. You are in this service. I prophesy on your life. Yours is going to be such an accelerated thing. You will become a reference point. You will become a reference point. You will become a reference point. If you believe it, shout, I receive it. You will recover your favor. I said you will recover your favor. Doors of help will open for you. Your testimony will be heard around the world. Your story will change. The name of Jesus will work for you. Stand on your feet, put your hands together and begin to give God a clap offering. Give God a praise. Give God a praise. Magnify. Magnify the Lord. Oh, bless his name. Oh, bless his name. As you bless the Lord, receive your healing. Receive your deliverance. Receive your favor. 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

The Lord gave me a word for people who are on my morning prayer, and I believe he's making me say it here. Somebody here, before Christmas Day, a testimony that gives testimony will break out in your life. Will break out in your life. Will break out in your life. Will break out in your life. Will break out in your life. Will break out in your life. Will break out in your life. Will break out in your life. Will break out in your life. In Jesus' name. You have stepped into this hall. I know you've come many times, but this year's convention will be a strange one. For some strange reason, Daddy gave us the name of the Lord as the theme. Ah, you shall have unforgettable testimony. Unforgettable breakthrough will visit your house. So shall it be. Somebody magnify the Lord for me. Come on, give God praise. Magnify him. Magnify the Lord. Exalt the Lord. Lift him up. Lift him up. Lift him up. Ah! Lift him up. Lift him up. Bless the name of Jesus. Lirosha. Ayananimanote. Iriyalararosa. 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Thank you, Jesus. Precious name. Oh, how sweet. Hope of earth and joy of heaven.

0: from tonight, something awesome have just begun in your life. You will testify in the name of Jesus. In the mighty name of Jesus. Put your hands together and bless the Lord. Come on. Give God a praise. Give God a praise. Give God a praise.
1: 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The

0: Praise God. So we are so blessed tonight. He'll be speaking for us tonight, tomorrow night. And I want to open your spirit wide. Receive from the word. It will help you. It will strengthen you. Celebrate Bishop Wale Ajayi as he comes.
1: Hallelujah. Make a joyful noise now unto the Lord, everyone. Hallelujah. Lift your hands to heaven wherever you are. And let's honor the one who died for us, who rose again, who has given us victory, who lives forevermore, who lives on the inside of us. Hallelujah. Working in us both to will and to do of his good pleasure. Glory to his name. Glory to his name. Glory to his name. Glory to his name. Thank you, Jesus. We give you praise and glory. For in Jesus' name we have prayed. Now let's celebrate him and please be seated, everyone. Hallelujah. All right. I'm going to begin from where Daddy started. It's when Indomie was giving the welcome speech. He said, Jesus said, you shall know the truth and the truth shall set you free. You shall know the truth. So it's not doing something to be free. It's knowing something to be free. Somebody say amen. Religion presents things for you to do to be free. Sorcery and magic presents things for you to do to be free. But the gospel says, the word of God says, you shall know the truth. And the truth shall set you free. And the truth you are supposed to know is the truth of the gospel. In Ephesians 1:13, the Bible says in Ephesians 1:13, in whom you also trusted after you heard the word of truth, the gospel of your salvation. So the word of truth, or the truth, is the gospel of our salvation. In Colossians 1 verse 5, the Bible says, for the hope which is laid up for you in heaven, whereof you heard before, in the word of the truth of the gospel. So the truth we know that sets us free is the gospel. Somebody say amen. And the gospel is something we keep knowing and learning and learning and learning to strengthen our faith in Christ Jesus. Somebody say amen. And so tonight in this conference, and we'll just be teaching and sharing on the gospel so we can deepen our convictions and our understanding in the gospel of our Lord Jesus Christ. Somebody say amen. Now, I'm going to be reading my text from Isaiah chapter 9. From Isaiah chapter 9, from verse 1. Isaiah chapter 9, from verse 1. Every prophecy in the Old Testament, every book in the Old Testament, has one objective: to reveal Christ in redemptive work. Bible says in Luke chapter 24, Jesus, beginning at Moses and all the scriptures, taught them things concerning himself. So we will pick Old Testament stories until we find Christ and his finished work. We have still not found the scriptures yet.

be upon how is distressed, as when that the first he lightly esteemed the land of Zebulun and the land of Naphtali, afterward more heavily oppressed her by the way of the sea beyond the Jordan in the Galilee of Gentiles. Next verse. The people who walked in what? Darkness have seen a great light. Those who dwelt in the land of the shadow of death, upon them a light has shined. Those of us who study the scriptures know this was fulfilled when Christ came. Is that correct? Oh, good. So you have multiplied the nation and increased its joy. They rejoice before you according to the joy of the harvest, as men rejoice when they divide the spoil. Verse 4. For you have broken the yoke of his burden and the staff of his shoulder, the rod of his oppressor in the day of Midian. Verse 5. For every warrior's sandal is from the noise of battle, and the garments rolled in blood will be used for burning and fuel of fire. Verse 6. For unto us a child is what? And unto us a son is, and the government shall be upon his, and his name will be called Wonderful. Say Wonderful. Say Counselor. Say Mighty God, Everlasting Father, Prince of Peace. Now, we most times read the scripture during Christmas, which is correct. But I want to use this scripture to show us the gospel of Jesus Christ and how these names reveal to us what Jesus accomplished in his death and resurrection. Somebody say amen. In Matthew chapter 1, verse 21, the Bible says, and you shall call his name Jesus, for he shall save his people from their sins. You shall call his name Jesus. He shall save his people from their sins. But in Isaiah 9, we see it expanded and opened up to us the implications of that name that he has been given to save us. Somebody say hallelujah. Now, the first name we see there is Wonderful and then Counselor. But in, if you have some other versions, like maybe the NLT, you will see it's one word, Wonderful Counselor, because it's actually one word, Wonderful Counselor. And to prove that to you, in Isaiah 28 verse 29, you will see that the Bible says that God is wonderful in counsel. Look at that. This also comes from the Lord of hosts, who is wonderful in what? Counsel. So Wonderful Counselor is actually one word. Somebody say amen. Now, this word, Wonderful Counselor, when you look at the Hebrew word for it and the meaning, it actually means the one who has come to resolve judgment. The one who has come to resolve judgment. Now, what does that mean? So you need to understand the whole concept of salvation. That the primary person involved in our salvation is God. Satan is not primary. Satan is maybe tertiary. The most important person when it comes to our salvation is God. Somebody say amen. Now, let me say what I mean. Romans chapter 1. Let me begin to explain what I mean by that. Romans chapter 1. The Bible says, let's see from verse 16. Romans 1 from verse 16. Paul says, for I am not ashamed of the gospel of Christ, for it is what? The power of God unto salvation to everyone that believes, to the Jew first, and also to who? The Greek. Verse 17, for therein the righteousness of God is revealed from faith to faith, as it is written, the just shall live by what? Now look at verse 18. See verse 18. For the wrath of God is revealed from where? Heaven. Against all ungodliness and what? Unrighteousness of men who hold the truth in unrighteousness. Now notice something. It's on the ungodliness and unrighteousness of men. But that is all of us. Is revealed from heaven against all ungodliness and unrighteousness of men. But that God who must punish sin is the same God who must save us. Isaiah 45, 21. Let me show that to you. Isaiah 45, 21. The same God who must be just to punish sin for sin is the same God who must save us.
Look at the scriptures. Tell ye, bring them near. You tell them, take counsel together. Who has declared this from the ancient time? Who has told thee from that time I've not had the Lord? And there is no God else beside me. Let's read the next words together. A what? A just God and a Savior. There is none beside me. A just God says, sin and the sinner must be punished. But the Savior says, that same sinner must be saved. So how does the just God be Savior at the same time? Is somebody hearing what I'm saying? He's a just God. Sin must be punished. The soul that sins must die. The wages of sin is death. Though hand join in hand, the wicked cannot go unpunished. But the problem with that is, it's you and I who he loves. For God so loved the world. For God so loved the world. Now, so God is in a fix. He's in a tight corner. He must be just. He can't look away from sin. I say he can't look away. So many times people don't understand the gospel of grace. When we preach the gospel of grace, people hear somewhere in their minds that we are saying that God looked away from our sin. No, he didn't look away. I say he didn't look away because he must be just. But the problem with that is, who must be punished is who he must save, for God so loved the world. So how will God be able at the same time to punish sin, at the same time save the sinner? That's where the wonderful counselor stepped in. Somebody rejoice in this house. That's where the wonderful counselor stepped in. He came in, he stepped in. And as a wonderful counselor, he resolved it so that because of Jesus, God was able to punish sin at the same time save the sinner. Can I follow what I'm saying to you? That because of Jesus, God satisfied his anger, exhausted his justice upon sin, at the same time save you and I. Who sin? Because he loves us. Somebody say big amen. So we understand our salvation is not because we begged God. Nobody goes to court. My friend Dr. Okay is a lawyer, a son. You know, collector now. Prophecy. Somebody say amen. You don't go to court and beg the judge. Oh, judge, I'm sorry, I won't do it again. You cry and beg and beg and beg, and the judge says, because of how you have begged, you can go next time, don't do it. The judge will be arrested. The judge has no right to tell you to go, except there's new evidence. Except there's new evidence that says what you were accused of, somebody else did it. Based on new evidence, he will say, go, discharged and acquitted. Child of God, somebody showed up. And what you and I were accused of was put upon him. For he who knew no sin became sin, that we might become the righteousness of God in him. It's judicial. It's legal. Somebody say amen. So he's a wonderful counselor. Means he's the one who resolved the judgment. He resolved it that God was able, because of Jesus, to punish sin. At the same time, save the one who he loved who sinned. Somebody say big amen. I like stories in the scriptures that communicates this truth. One of them I love so much is the story of Jephthah. I'm sorry, I said the last time I came here, the story of Jephthah. Jephthah was the one who made the vow and said, whatever comes out of my house first, I will give as a burnt sacrifice. And Jephthah goes to war. He wins the war. And he comes home rejoicing. Guess who came out first? His daughter. Only daughter. No brother. No sister. Jephthah now is caught between his vow and his love for his daughter. What will Jephthah do now? And that story was written to show us what happened to God. It was God who said, who sins must die. But who sinned and should die is he who God loves. Somebody say a big amen. But the wonderful counselor stepped in
and resolve the judgment. Somebody shout a big hallelujah. We see it again in the book of Daniel. The presidents came together and told the king, nobody should pray to any god in the next 1 month. And their plan was against Daniel. And Daniel, you know Daniel, the Bible says, he opened the window and he prayed. And they arrested Daniel. And now the king loved Daniel. But his hands were tied. I've made a decree. Anybody who prays to another god will be thrown to the lion's den. But who was caught? Was Daniel, who he loved. The king could not sleep. How do I save Daniel? That's what I'm saying. Salvation is first of all about God resolving that judgment. Is somebody hearing what I'm trying to say to you? Resolving that judgment. Glory to God. I say glory to God. I say glory to God. He's the wisdom of God. He's the wisdom of God that resolved the conflict between his justice and his love. In Psalm 99 verse 8, show me. Psalm 99 verse 8, and I am NKJV. Psalm 99 verse 8, look at this. You answered them, O Lord our God. Watch this now. You were to them, God, who what? Forgives, though you took vengeance on their deeds. How does he do this? Except by the wonderful counselor. So by Jesus Christ who died on the cross and rose again, all our sins, God took vengeance on our misdeeds, on our evil, once and for all. And not just church people, the whole world. Somebody say amen. This is the gospel. The gospel is Jesus Christ died for our sins according to the scriptures. He didn't just die. He died for our sins. And if he died for our sins are paid for. John 1:29, behold the Lamb of God who taketh away the sin of the world. Someone shout wonderful counselor. Somebody shout wonderful counselor. Romans 3:25, NLT version. Romans 3:25. Say, for God, this is powerful. For God presented Jesus as the sacrifice for sin. People are made right with God when they believe that Jesus sacrificed his life, shedding his blood. This sacrifice shows that God was being fair, just. When he held back and did not punish those who sinned in times past. Look at Bible. So all those things you see in the Old Testament, that was not God punishing them. The punishment for sin is not my motto, not start. The punishment for sin is not I never marry. The punishment for sin is not I never born. People call life circumstances as punishment from God for their sins. The wages of sin is eternal death. Not even physical death. Not even physical death. Because for the believer, physical death is passage into glory. Absent in the body, present with the Lord. Is somebody hearing what I'm trying to say to you? And why you need to understand this is that when things go wrong in your life, don't say, my sins have found me out. God don't catch me. Or you look at other believers, so you say, God don't catch them. God not catch anybody. God catch Jesus. I say, God catch Jesus. Put all our sins upon him. Somebody say, big amen. Glory to God. Glory to God. Back to that scripture, Luke 3, verse 26 now. 26. For he was looking ahead. This is powerful. Including them in what he will do in this present time. God did this to what? Demonstrate his righteousness. For he himself is fair and just. And he makes sinners right in his sight when they believe in Jesus. Back to my son, Dr. Oke. When a judge looks at a criminal caught red-handed and tells that criminal to go scot-free, it suggests that that judge has been compromised. That judge is not a righteous judge. Because the man he's told to go is somebody who was caught red-handed and is guilty. But why will our God tell sinners to go free? Tell sinners that they are righteous. Our God can't be compromised. But something happened. Jesus died and rose again. So hear me carefully. Just as God, just as we need Jesus to be righteous in God's sight, God also needed what Jesus did to declare us righteous. You're not hearing what I'm trying to say to you. Just as we need what Jesus did to be right in God's sight,
God also needed what Jesus did to call sinners righteous. How can a righteous God call sinners righteous when he's not compromised? It's because somebody took their place. So even God needed what Jesus did. And then you say you don't need it. You hear what I just said? Even God needed what Jesus did to be righteous, to call sinners righteous. And then you think you can be righteous before God any other way. Is somebody hearing what I'm trying to say to you? Now, when you know this, you stop limiting your righteousness to your works. You will understand that righteousness is a gift from God based on what Christ has done. Somebody shout a big amen. Someone say, wonderful counselor. Come on, say, wonderful counselor. So we see Jesus taking our place. And because of Jesus, God was able. He was able to satisfy his anger on sin and save the one that he has always loved. It's not when Jesus died, God began to love us. God is love. I say, God is love. I say, God is love. You know, I was sharing in our church. I said, what I think, one of the reasons why God hates sin, maybe the major reason, is not just because of his righteous standard, but because of what sin did to the one he loved. What sin will make him do to the one that he loves. Is somebody hear what I'm saying? Not just that sin is against God's righteous standard, which is true, but sin came so that God will have to bring the one he loves, that he has always loved, under his judgment. But thank God for Jesus. For God was in Christ, reconciling the world to himself, no longer counting against men their sins. Somebody shout a big amen. And because of what Jesus did as a wonderful counselor, gospel truth, your sins are forgiven. Oh, come on, say, my sins are forgiven. See, when we say it because we know. We're not just saying it because it's what everybody says, or we're saying it because it feels good. It is the truth. Doesn't matter how you feel, your sins are forgiven. Why? Jesus died on the cross. He died on the cross. He became a curse for us. Cursed is he that hangeth on the tree, that the blessing of Abraham might come upon the Gentiles. Somebody say amen. Look at someone, say, your sins are forgiven. Preach to three people tonight, tell them, your sins are forgiven. Jesus died for your sins. God has no record of sin against you. 2 Corinthians 5, verse 19 to 21. 2 Corinthians 5, 19 to 21. Your sins are forgiven. 2 Corinthians 5, 19 to 21. Let's do it in the NLT or the TLB. Oh, for God was in Christ, reconciling the world to himself. How did he do that? By the death of his son. Now, no longer counting people's sins against them. And he gave us this wonderful message of reconciliation. When you preach the gospel, don't preach sin. Preach what Jesus did to free us from sin. The gospel is not sin, telling people how bad they are, what they have done wrong. No, that's not the gospel. Tell them what he did to bring forgiveness, reconciliation, and freedom from their sins. Somebody shout a big amen. For God was in Christ, reconciling the world to himself, no longer counting against men their sins. I was preaching this in Warri, and I told the woman to read that scripture, verse 19. And she said, for God was in Christ, reconciling the world to himself, no longer counting people's sins against them if they repent. I said, madam, wait. That one where you add, you see I'm there. He said, no, but it's too good to be true. So I had to add it. I said, madam, no, they're not the Adam. You don't add to scripture. God was in Christ, reconciling the world to himself, no longer counting against people, armed robber, killers, prostitutes, fornicators, adulterers, peoples, no longer counting against peoples their sins. Show me the amplified version. Blotting them out. Amplified or TLB? Show me TLB amplified. Show me yours. So canceling them. Show me TLB. I like TLB. The Living Bible. TLB. Say blotting them out. Blotting, look at that. But what? Blotting them out, erasing them. What's the English word? Expiation. Oh, help me, English. Huh?
Look at what it says. This is the wonderful message he has given us to tell others. Tell three people again beside you, your sins are forgiven. Look at the next verse. Verse 20. Look at verse 20. Stay here. We are Christ's ambassadors. God is using us to speak to you. We beg you as though Christ himself were pleading with you. Receive the love he offers. Be reconciled to God. Look at 21. This is beautiful. For God did what? Took the sinless Christ, poured into him our sins, and then in exchange poured God's goodness into us. Somebody rejoice tonight. My sins are forgiven. My sins are forgiven. He knew no sin. He didn't commit a sin to become sin. I don't also do righteousness to be righteous. I am righteous, so I do righteousness. It flows from my new nature. Somebody say, my sins are forgiven. So I want you to know, so you know that it's not because we begged God. Oh God, please. God, I'm sorry. God, I'm sorry. You know, Israel did that a lot. When they sinned against God, they teared their clothes. They teared their clothes. They toyed so much, and then one day God said, stop tearing your clothes. Can you please tear your heart? The matter is not your cloth. Tear your heart. Rend your heart. And today people still practice that. It's not by crying, oh God, we are only forgiven because somebody died, not because you cried. I like how it sounds. We are forgiven not because we cried, but because somebody died. Look, as I was saying, my sins are forgiven because Jesus died for my sins. Glory to God. Glory to God. This is what he has asked us to preach. Acts 10:43. Glory to God. Acts 10:43. To him all the prophets give witness that through his name, whoever believes will what? Receive. So at the point of salvation, when you believe is when you received, not when he forgave you. He forgave you when he died. Is somebody hearing what I'm saying? You received it when you believed. He forgave you when he died. He forgave the world when he died. But you and I who have believers received the forgiveness when we believed. Look at someone say, your sins are forgiven. It's not something he gives from time to time. No, we are forgiven. I said we are forgiven. Somebody say big amen. Amen. Glory to God. Glory to God. Glory to God. Romans chapter 4. Romans 4. Romans 4. You know, I see something in the Bible very interesting. The day Jesus died, Pilate said, I must release someone. And he offered Jesus to them. And they said, no. Give us Barabbas. And keep Jesus. Now read about Barabbas. Bible says he was a man arrested for sedition and murder. Now if you read about Barabbas, the kind of murder that he committed was gory. History says they killed the babies and pregnant women. That's how wicked Barabbas was. But the only reason Barabbas was released that day, he didn't cry or beg. Jesus was taken. Barabbas was released. Is somebody hearing what I'm saying? Jesus was taken. The only reason Barabbas was free that day, we didn't read he begged the king. He said, sorry, sorry. No, Jesus was taken. Barabbas was let go. The only reason we are free from the judgment of God is because Jesus died our sins. He took our place. Is somebody hearing what I'm saying? Romans chapter 4. In Romans chapter 4 from verse 1, the Bible says, Abraham found out how God gives righteousness without works. Abraham believed God. It was counted to him for righteousness. God preached the gospel to Abraham in advance. Galatians 3 verse 8. Abraham believed the gospel. It was counted to him for righteousness. And so he found out how to be righteous before God without working for it. But thank God for David. David now describes clearly for us
What Abraham discovered, is somebody hear what I'm saying? Abraham can discover it, but maybe he didn't have the right vocabulary to describe it. But thank God for someone like David, who knew forgiveness firsthand, who knows what it means to experience forgiveness. David saw somebody's wife. David took the man's wife. David killed the man. Satan. He killed the man. Now, even before killing the man, he told the man, go and meet his wife, to plan as if he's the man that got his wife pregnant. David. So thank God for David. He described what Abraham found out. What did David say? Show me Romans 4, 6 NLT. Romans 4, 6 NLT. NLT, please. David also spoke of this when he described the happiness of those who are declared what? Righteous without working for it. Next verse. Let's read this aloud together. Oh, what joy for those whose disobedience is forgiven, whose sins are put out of sight. Verse 8. Yes, what joy for those whose record the Lord. Are you excited today? Say, my sins are forgiven. Paul shows us in Colossians 1. Colossians 1, 21 to 23. NLT still. Read the NLT. Colossians 1, 21. Maybe let's verse 20. Some verse 20. Verse 20. And through him, God reconciled everything to himself. And he made peace with everything in heaven and on earth by the means of what? Christ's blood on the cross. Verse 21. This includes you, who were once far away from God. You were his enemies, separated from him by your what? Evil thoughts and actions. You know, when Jesus came, the Pharisees felt that they didn't have wrong actions. They justified themselves by the law of Moses. And then Jesus told them, the God's righteous standards go beyond actions. It goes to thoughts. For he told them, you don't have to kill someone before you are a murderer. If you hate someone without a cause, you are as guilty as the man who kills him, because before you kill someone, you must hate the person. Oh, then he said, oh, we're not doing adultery. He said, hey. Before you do adultery, it must not be conceived in the thoughts. So he told them, if you look at a woman with lust in your eyes, you are as guilty as the man who commits adultery. I said like this in our church. I said, if the woman they pass and she jam your eye, no problem. But if your eye go and jam her after she jam your eye, there's problem. You hear what I just said? She jam your eye. She can jam your eye. You are all, but if after your eye she jam, your eye now go to jam. Ah! So Jesus said, so look at the Bible. He said, we're enemies of God by our actions and our thoughts. So this puts everybody in the same bracket. Look at the next verse, 22. Yet now, he has reconciled you to himself. Through the death of Christ in his physical body. Look at the next thing he says. As a result, he has brought you. You didn't come yourself. He brought you into his own presence. And you are what? I can't hear you. You are what? And as you before him without a single fault. If you believe this, shout amen. I'm not the one saying it. This is Bible. King James is even stronger. If you think, oh, this new versions they're using, NLT. King James is even worse. King James says, show me King James. Even worse. King James says, holy, unblameable. Blameless means nothing to blame. Unblameable. There can never be anything to blame. Unreprovable. Nothing to ever reprove. Just you are saying NLT is too, this new version. Look at King James. The king. Come on, say, I'm unblameable, unreprovable in his sight, because Jesus died and rose again for me. Come and rejoice in him this morning. Number two, go back to Isaiah 9. We'll end with this.
Isaiah 9, your sins are forgiven. As we pray, you will see that everything is tied to forgiveness. Healing tied to forgiveness. Favor tied to forgiveness. Joy tied to forgiveness. If you can receive forgiveness of sins, you can receive any other miracle tonight. Wonderful Counselor, Mighty God. Someone say Mighty God. Mighty God means is the word El Gibor. El Gibor. The champion, the warrior. The warrior champion. The one who died and rose again and destroyed hell, death, sin, and the grave. The one who died in weakness and rose a mighty conqueror. The one who is alive forevermore. For he said, behold, I have the keys of death and hell. I'm alive. Oh, glory to God. Somebody say amen. So he died for our sins, yes, but he rose a conqueror. He rose and gave us victory. Somebody shout a big amen. Look at scripture. Revelations 1 verse 17 and 18. Look at scripture. Revelations 1 17 and 18. And when I saw him, I fell at his feet as dead, but he laid his right hand on me and said to me, do not be afraid. I am the first and the last. Verse 18. I am he who lives and was dead. Behold, I'm alive forevermore. I have the keys. I have the authority of Hades and of death. I'm in charge now. Even in the darkest places, I'm in charge. You're not hearing what I'm trying to say to you. Even in the dark places, how many of you have read before in the Bible that Jesus is the head of principality and power, not devil? You're not hearing me. That Jesus, Colossians 2, 10, 9 and 10, for he's the, 10 says, we are complete in him. Who is the head of all? Not devil, not Satan. Christ is the head. And you are joined to Christ. You are a co-head. You are a co-head. And when they see their oga, they bow. Oh, daddy, years ago, when School of Wisdom, Papa was preaching, Archbishop Idahusa, School of Wisdom, years ago. And while he was preaching, a girl was now manifested at the back, shaking, shaking, shaking. All the ushers were trying to hold the girl down, but they couldn't hold the girl down. And the girl was distracting the service. And then he stopped. He said, come here. You all know the way to talk. Come here. And the girl came. He said, sit down. The girl sit down. He said, turn to your Bibles. And they continued preaching. As I looked at us, he said, they know their master. As a child, it made an impression in my heart. He didn't say, they know Jesus, their master. He pointed to himself. He said, they know their master. Who is this man? Who is this? But as a man who understood his union with Christ, is somebody hearing what I'm saying? We'll get there tomorrow. But see something. He rose again and gave us victory. Conquered death. Conquered Satan. Death is defeated. Satan is defeated. Romans 5 verse 12. Let me explain what I mean to you. Romans 5 verse 12. El Gibor. Romans 5 verse 12. The Bible says, therefore, just as through one man sin entered the world, and death through sin. And does death spread to all men? Because what? So look at me. I understand that death right here is spiritual death that happened when Adam sinned. Please follow me closely. Now, spiritual death leads to sinful actions. Because of spiritual death condition, all men live sinfully. That's why nobody taught you how to do anything wrong. It came out of the nature which Adam gave to all of us. Now, Adam didn't, we don't have Adam's. Adam's sin was not transferred to us. But Adam's spiritual death condition is what all of us got when we came into the world. Am I making sense to you? The only man who didn't have that condition is Jesus Christ. Because he was not born by the seed of man. But all of us born to the world come into that condition of spiritual death. And the fruit of that condition is sinful actions. Now, the consequence of sinful actions is eternal death. Now, the effect of spiritual death is physical death. Because if Adam didn't sin and died spiritually, he wouldn't die physically.
Does that make sense to anybody? So spiritual death is the problem. The effect of that, physical death, effect of that is sinful actions. Sinful actions have a consequence, eternal death, which is eternal separation from God. But Jesus came and dealt with the issue. The issue is spiritual death. He conquered it. Is somebody hearing what I'm saying? He conquered what made us sinners. So the gospel, apart from the gospel, is the truth that our sins are forgiven. The gospel truth also is that we are now masters over sin. As much as we rejoice that our sins are forgiven, we must also know that that sinful nature that made us live sinfully has been destroyed by the cross of Jesus. Listen, this is important for young people. Sometimes they hear what we didn't, they hear what we don't, what we didn't say. Let me say it again. As true as it is that because he died and rose again, my sins are forgiven, it's also equally true that the nature of sin brought about by the condition of spiritual death has also been destroyed by his death and resurrection. That's where your freedom to live right comes from. Somebody say amen. Amen. Now I need to tidy this up. Let's go back to Romans 5. Romans 5. Listen to this. In Ephesians 2 from verse 1, we see scripture. It says, you that were dead in your trespasses and sins, have he quickened, made alive. So we understand that salvation is not God making bad people good, but giving life to who? Dead people. We are dead in our sins, and the fruit of that condition was sinful actions. Let's read. Go to Ephesians 2. Go back to Ephesians 2, please. Yeah, with the life of sins. Next verse 2. Watch it. In which you once walked, according to the course of this world, according to the prince of the power of the air, the spirit who now walks in the sons of who? Disobedience. You see that? Every unbeliever is under that control. Among whom we also conducted ourselves in the lust of our flesh, fulfilling the desires of the flesh and of the mind, and whereby what? By what? Someone say nature. So, there's two words that sound alike. One is nurture. The other is nature. Nurture, what you are taught, what you learn, grooming. But nature is how you were born. And the Bible says we were by nature children of wrath. Who gave us that nature? Adam did. Adam did. Am I making sense to anybody here? And what Jesus came to do, apart from forgiving our sins, is to destroy that nature of sin. Somebody say amen. Amen. And you read on to Romans 5. Let's go back to Romans 5. Romans 5 verse 17. Because of time, let me just throw out the scriptures and we pray. Look at Romans 5 17. For if by one man's offense, death reigned. What death? Romans 5 verse 12. Death that came because of Adam's sin. And the fruit of that condition, sinful actions. Through one man death reigned. Much more, those who receive what? Who receive abundance of grace and of the gift of righteousness will reign in life. Now, see it properly in the NLT, because in the King James, it looks like making you a king. Let's see what it says in the NLT. Let's read together, everybody. One, two, go. Adam caused death to rule over many, but even greater is God's wonderful grace and his gift of righteousness. For all will live in triumph over sin and death through this one man, Jesus Christ. Not so gospel truth number one, my sins are forgiven. Gospel truth number two, I rule over sin. Don't let anybody tell you it's not possible. One of the lies of the enemy is to tell you it's not possible. Nobody's living right. No, when Elijah said it, God said to him, I have 7,000 who have not bowed their knees to Baal. There are people living right by righteousness. People living right by the abundance of grace. And they rule, say I rule over sin. Romans 6 verse 14, sin shall not have dominion over you, for I am not under the law, but under grace. Say, sin has no power over me. So look at me, even when you fall, don't accept that fall as the truth.
For the fact you fell has not changed the scripture that sin now has power over you. Sin still does not have power over you even though you fell. Renew your mind by knowing that scripture and declaring it boldly. Look at someone say, sin has no power over you. Somebody say a big amen. Amen. Those who believe and receive, we live in triumph over sin. So let me use you. You are sin. Huh? I'm the man sin had power over. So dominate me. I'm your slave now. Control me. Treat me like a slave. Say go. Yeah. Beat me. Beat me. Beat me. Well, look how we deal with you. So he's sin. I'm a slave to sin by the nature of sin I had. I couldn't help myself. Now, Jesus, okay, come. You're Jesus now. Today, you'll do Jesus today. So come, continue. You are my master. Now, so Jesus comes, and Jesus dies on the cross, rises from the dead, and I say, I believe in Jesus. And when I believe in Jesus, Bible says I become a new creation. Is that correct? Now, if all Jesus did was to set me free, so save me, Jesus, save me. Save me. Good. No, save me now. Beat the guy, Jesus, Peter. So Jesus saved me. That's good. This is fair. But Jesus did more than saving me. Come. He turned the table. So what once dominated me, I now dominate. You don't finish. Are you seeing what I'm showing you? I said the tables have been turned in your favor. You now have power over sin. Say, I have power over sin. I'm the righteousness of God in Christ Jesus. Sin has no power. Two scriptures and we close tonight. Sit down. Two scriptures that we pray. Romans chapter 6. Romans chapter 6 from verse 1. Romans 6 from verse 1. Paul asks that famous question. What shall we say then? Shall we continue in sin? Now this is not to sin. This is in sin, in the nature of sin. That grace may abound. What did he say? God? Certainly not. Once again, it's not to fear. It's not that thing we do. This is God saying no. God is too wise to just forgive our sins and leave the problem there. It's like a mother who has a sick child. And all she's doing is nursing the child without dealing with the problem that made the child sick. You don't love the child if you just nurse the child and leave the problem. True love is nurse the child and remove the thing. How shall we who died to sin live any longer therein? Look at the next thing he says. Verse 3. Or do you not what? You shall know the truth. Freedom is in knowing, not doing. There are people on social media now who tell you they pray 10 hours to overcome sin. Lie. They fasted 40 days to overcome sin. Lie. You don't overcome sin by fasting 40 days. It's looking to the cross of Jesus that sets a man free from sin. Or don't you know, as many of us, as we're baptized into Jesus Christ, we're baptized into his death. Next verse. Therefore, we are buried with him through baptism into death, that just as Christ was raised up from the dead by the glory of the Father, even so we should walk in what? If any man be in Christ, he's a new creation. Paul said by his death and resurrection, he destroyed that sinful nature. Look at Romans 8 from verse 1. Show me the NLT or TLB. Let's do TLB. Romans 8 from verse 1. You will love this. Romans 8 from verse 1, TLB. So there is now no what? Awaiting those who belong to who? Next verse. For the power of the life-giving spirit. And this power is mine through who? What has he done? Has freed me. Has freed me. You shall know the truth. And the truth shall set you free. Has freed me from the vicious circle of sin. Death. Look at verse 3. You will love this. Hey. Read it loud. We aren't saved from sin's grasp by knowing the commandments of God, because we can't and don't keep them. But God put into effect
a different plan to save us. He sent his own son in a human body like ours, except that ours are sinful, and destroyed sin's control over us by giving himself as a sacrifice. That's how he did it. Not by anything we could do, by what he did. Gospel truth number one, our sins are forgiven. Gospel truth number two, we are freed from sin's dominion. We now have power over sin. Stand on your feet tonight. Galatians 6:14, NLT. Galatians 6:14, NLT. Oh, glory to God. I said, glory to God. I said, glory to God. He destroyed death. He destroyed Satan. Look at me. Look at Paul. Galatians 6:14 now. The King James says, God forbid. Show me the King James. Show me the King James that will do the NLT. King James says, God forbid I should glory, save in the cross of our Lord Jesus Christ. By whom what? The world is crucified to me and I to the world. What is world? What is world? 1 John 2:16. What is world? Show me 1 John 2:16. What is world? Look at what the Bible says the world is. What is the world? For all that is in the world is lust of the flesh, lust of the eyes, pride of life is not of the Father, but is of the world. Lust of the eyes, lust of the flesh, pride of life, lust of the eyes, lust of the flesh, pride of life. Galatians 6:14 now. Galatians 6:14 now. Hear what Paul said. God forbid I should boast in anything except in the cross of Jesus. I will not boast in my fasting. I will not boast in my church attendance. I will not boast in my seed. I will not boast in anything. I will only boast about the cross of Jesus, because that cross is how the world is crucified to me. Lust of the eyes, crucified to me. Lust of the flesh, crucified to me. Pride of life, crucified to me. I too am crucified to lust of the eyes, lust of the flesh, pride of life, all by the cross of Jesus. Show me, Galatians, show me NLT. This is the real closing. Let's read loud, one to go. As for me, may I never boast. May I never boast about anything except the cross of our Lord Jesus Christ. Because of that cross, my interest in this world, lust of the eyes, lust of the flesh, pride of life, has been crucified. And the world's interest in me, lust of the flesh, lust of the eyes, pride of life, has also died. Gospel truth number one, my sins are forgiven. Gospel truth number two, sin's appetite is dead by the cross of Jesus. I will not boast in my efforts. Those who boast in their efforts, they keep struggling. But we don't look to ourselves. We look to what he has done. And as we look, as we are beholding, we are changed into the same image from glory to glory by the Spirit of God. We look to God to be saved. We keep looking to be transformed. We looked to be saved. We keep looking to be transformed. We don't stop looking. I said we don't stop looking. We don't stop looking. Looking is power. Looking is believing. We look to be saved. We look to be forgiven. We keep looking to be transformed into his likeness. What are we looking at? The one who was lifted. For as Moses lifted up the serpent in the wilderness, so shall the Son of Man be lifted up. And as many as believe in him who is lifted up, trusting in his sufficiency, shall be saved. I said they destroyed death, that spiritual death. By forgiving our sins, eternal death is taken care of. But physical death is the last enemy that shall be destroyed. The last, and not now, the last one. Because now, physical death works for us. Absent in the body, but one day is coming. I say one day is coming. It's the hope of the believer, where mortality
will be swallowed up of immortality. Our vile bodies will be changed. We shall see him. We shall be just like him. That component of the gospel must not be taken away. The hope of the believer. Our hope is not heaven. Heaven is our home. Heaven is not our hope. Heaven is our home. Our hope is the glorified body we are going to have when we see Jesus face to face. And he that has this hope in him purifies himself even as he is pure. He didn't just destroy sin, death. He destroyed Satan. Hebrews 2:14 and 15. Let's read loud. One, two, everybody. Inasmuch then as the children have partaken of flesh and blood, he also himself likewise shed in the same, that through death, he might destroy him who had the power of death. When we call him El Gibor, he destroyed death. He destroyed the devil. Satan is destroyed. I'm not the one saying it. Look at the Bible. That he might do what? Destroy him. Not by all night prayer. Satan is not destroyed by all night prayer. By 100 days fasting in January. Satan was destroyed because Jesus died. Gospel truth. Gospel truth. Satan is. Bible says who had. Hold it. Oyibo has. Has. He has it. Eh? He had it. He has it. He had it. One more time. He has it. He had it. Satan does not have. He had. And all of this because Jesus died and he rose. He's our wonderful counselor and he's our El Gibor. We'll finish the rest tomorrow. Lift your hands to whatever and thank him now. Thank him now. Your sins are forgiven. Your sins are forgiven. Your sins are forgiven. I say your sins are forgiven. Your sins are forgiven. Your sins are forgiven. I say your sins are forgiven. Lift your hands towards heaven and receive right now the forgiveness of sins. Receive the forgiveness of sins by believing. By believing. By believing. Not by doing. By believing. He died for your sins. Your sins are forgiven because Jesus died. I say he died. Maybe there's some people here tonight. You have not heard the gospel like this. What you were told is to do something to be saved. Do something. Do something. But I've told you it's not what you can do. It's what he did. It's what Jesus did. He forgave you already. All you have to do is believe what he did. So you can receive the forgiveness. All you have to do is believe. Believe in the sufficiency of what he did. God does not need to do anything else for your sins to be forgiven. He has done the work already. Your sins are forgiven. You want that assurance? Lift your hands wherever you are. You want that assurance? Lift your hands. You want that assurance of the forgiveness of sins? You want that assurance of forgiveness? You want that assurance of forgiveness? Lift your hands up. You want that assurance of forgiveness? Lift your hands up. Lift your hands up. You want that assurance of forgiveness of sin? Lift your hands up and say, Jesus. Say, Jesus, you died for my sins. You rose again. I believe my sins are forgiven because you died and you rose again. And I declare you are Lord. Amen. That's all. That's all. That's all. You're forgiven.
You are forgiven. You are freed from sins just as he forgave you. Just as he forgave you, he freed you also. Believe you are forgiven.

also believe that you are free. And you will see yourself walking in the freedom that he has provided. Number three, Satan, who had the power of death, has been destroyed. He has no power over you. He has no power over you. He can't curse you. He can't harm you. He can't cast a spell on you. Nobody can cast a spell on you. Oh, glory to God. Some of us live in fear of the devil. We pray in fear of the devil. We go up to church in fear of the devil. Satan has been defeated. Not by what we can do, but what Jesus did for us. No spiritual attack in your life. No curse in your life. No demonic influence in your life. You are free from Satan's activities. In the name of Jesus. Now celebrate the Lord, everybody.

what they want. Come on, celebrate. You know, the Bible says faith cometh by and hearing the word of God. You see, when you read it that way and say the word of God, that's too general. New Living Translation says by hearing the good news. That's what he just preached. By hearing the good news. What is the good news of Christ? That he died, he was buried, and rose again for you. In exchange, all these things were not for him. They were done for you. And when the gospel is preached, faith for what you need, the specific thing you need, faith for healing, those who need healing, the faith for it will come. The faith for prosperity comes. The faith for deliverance comes. God, the gospel knows how to target your very area of need. Do you understand? He knows the very area that you need, because as our faces are, so are our desires. So there is faith here for anything, because the whole thing you desire in life are predicated on what Jesus did. That's why when you despise and say, this is it only grace you will hear, or revelation of Jesus? If you don't hear it, what else do you want to hear? No, what else do you want to hear? Because grace is a person. Jesus is grace. If you say you don't want to hear it, then you don't want Jesus. He's the one that did everything on our behalf. You see it? He's the one. You know, I illustrated something some time ago that is like a sandwich. If you don't understand what this gospel truth that is being taught, you can never understand and be able to appropriate every other thing that Jesus died on your behalf for. Faith, grace is like a sandwich, the bread on two sides, and all other ingredients in the middle. And it is the bread that holds the other ingredients. If they fall apart, the ingredient will fall down. That's why we're trying to get you to know this basic, because some of us have forgotten it, looking for 10 portals of this. But the real thing that will set you free, you despise it. And so you keep running round and round and round and round, wondering why it's not working. How can it work when you are despise the whole foundation? Let us just pray in the Spirit for 2 minutes. Come on. Open your mouth, pray in the Holy Spirit and receive this word. I want to hear your voice. Let's be loud. 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

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In Jesus' name, what you have received tonight, no power will take from you. No power will take from you. If you came here, you are sick in your body, you have any burden or whatever the enemy has put on you, I declare over your life by the authority of heaven, that very thing is lifted now. It is lifted now. It is lifted now. It is lifted now. I declare you free. I declare you free. And you are free indeed. If you believe that, shout aloud, amen.

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1: Somebody say big amen. Isaiah chapter 9, again, let's just review a bit what we started from yesterday. Isaiah chapter 9, verse 6. Isaiah chapter 9, verse 6. For unto us a child is born, and unto us a son is given, and the government shall be upon his shoulder, and his name shall be called Wonderful Counselor. We said yesterday it's Wonderful Counselor, and the Mighty God, the Everlasting Father, the Prince of Peace. Look at verse 7. Of the increase of his government and peace there shall be no end, upon the throne of David, upon his kingdom, to order it, to establish it with judgment, with justice from henceforth even forever. The zeal of the Lord of hosts will perform this. Somebody say amen. And so yesterday we established, we saw Jesus as the Wonderful Counselor, the one who made it possible for God to punish sin and save the sinner. God exhausted his anger upon Christ when he died on that cross. Jesus did not become a sinner. Jesus became sin. He who knew no sin became sin. The sin of the world at one time came upon him, and he died once and for all. And because of what Jesus has done, God is no longer recording sin or holding sin against anybody. No matter who they are, no matter what they have done, no matter how they feel, what God has done in Christ is forever. Somebody say amen. And it's the truth. And what happens when people hear the gospel and believe the gospel, then they receive forgiveness of sins. He has forgiven everyone, but not everyone has received the forgiveness of sins. When they hear the gospel, then they believe, then they receive the forgiveness of sins. Somebody say amen. And we saw also that Jesus is the mighty God, El Gibor, the one who died and rose again, our champion, and he gave us victory. So not only are we forgiven, but we have victory over sin. Sin shall not have dominion over you, for you are not under the law, but what? Under grace. Romans 5:17. And those of us who have received abundance of grace, and of the gift of righteousness shall reign. And the NLT says, live triumphantly. So what once dominated us, we now dominate it. Somebody say amen. What once ruled over us, because of the sinful nature, the condition of spiritual death, we now rule over by what Christ has done for us. Sin's power is destroyed, and it happened because Jesus died and rose again. Somebody say amen. So what once ruled over us, we now rule over. We saw that Jesus conquered death, spiritual death. He conquered spiritual death, and the last enemy that will be conquered is physical death. For when Jesus comes back, we shall see him, we shall be just like him. That is the hope the believer has. There is a hope. There is a hope we have as believers. I told you yesterday, heaven is our home, but heaven is not our hope. Our hope is in heaven. The reason we look forward to heaven is that our hope is in heaven, but heaven is our home. Is somebody hear what I'm saying? Let's see Philippians 3. Let's make it clear. Philippians 3, 20 and 21, NLT. Philippians 3, 20 and 21, NLT. Hear what it says. But we are what? Look at the Bible. We are what? Citizens of heaven. So even though you live in this world, you're already a citizen of heaven. When you go, heaven is home. My wife is an American. I am Nigerian. When we travel together and I go with them, with her, at the immigration, they say, welcome home. Welcome home. But when I travel by myself with my green passport and I get to the immigration, why are you here? When are you going back? If they find you, where will we see you? Because my passport is green. But when they see her, welcome home. Even though you are here now, you are already a citizen of heaven. Heaven is your home, but there is a hope reserved for us in heaven that we look forward to. What is that hope? That when we see Jesus, look at the Bible. Verse 20 says, and we eagerly wait for him to return as our Savior. Why? Next verse. He will take our weak, mortal bodies that die and change them into what? His glorious bodies, like his own, using the same power with which he will bring everything under his control. Colossians 1:5-6, the King James. Colossians 1:5-6. It says, for the hope which is laid up for you where? Whereof you heard before in the word of truth of the gospel. So this hope is laid up for us in heaven. What is it? When we see Jesus, we shall be just like him. Somebody shout a big amen. Not only did he conquer spiritual death and will conquer physical death, he has also destroyed the devil. Hebrews 2:14-15. Through death, he destroyed him. He destroyed him that had the power of death. Somebody say amen. Colossians 2, he spoiled principalities and powers, made a public show of them openly. Somebody say the devil is defeated. Tell three people and say the devil is defeated. Satan is destroyed by the sacrifice of Jesus. I say Satan is destroyed by the sacrifice of Jesus. So don't be afraid of the devil. He has no power. He only has wiles. Only wiles. Look at Ephesians 6. Ephesians 6 from verse 10. Paul said, finally, my brethren, be strong in the Lord. Show me the amplified version. In conclusion, be strong in the Lord. Draw your strength from him. Be empowered through your union with him and in the power of his boundless might. Draw your strength from your union with him. Child of God, when you put your faith in Jesus, you became one with him. He identifies with us in his birth. We identify with him in his resurrection. You hear what I just said? He identifies with us in his birth, so he became human like us. But when he resurrected, we identified with him, and that's how we became born again. Is somebody hearing what I'm trying to say to you? And as born again, you are one united person, force with Christ. Somebody say amen. Now, why did Paul say in conclusion? Because from chapter 1, chapter 2, chapter 5, he had been given models of the union with the believer and Christ. In Ephesians 1, he speaks of the model of the union of the head and the body. Just as Christ is the head and the church is his body. Just as the way this man's head cannot be in this hall and his body in Oshodi. If his head is here, his body must be here. Where the head is where the body is. Is somebody hearing what I'm saying? So Paul used that example to show us, just as Christ and the church, just as the head and body are one, so is Christ and his church. The body cannot have a different reality from the head. You're not following what I'm trying to say to you. The body and the head can have different realities. The reality of the head is the reality of the body. And if you believe that Christ is the head of the church, then you must believe that everything true about Christ is true about you. And whatever is not true about Christ cannot be and will never be, no matter what the facts say, is true about you. The head is blessed, the body is blessed. The head is anointed, the body is anointed. Is somebody hearing what I'm trying to say to you? But see, I'm telling all of this because I'm coming back to this point. Look at what it says. In chapter 2, Ephesians 2, it speaks of the church and Christ as one building where Christ himself is the chief cornerstone. In Ephesians 5, it speaks of Christ and his church as a husband and a wife. That just as in the sight of God, husband and wife are one, so is Christ and his church. Just as God put Adam to sleep and brought Eve out of Adam. Adam saw Eve and said, flesh of my flesh, bone of my bones. God also put the last Adam to sleep by death on the cross. And when he rose from the dead, God brought the church out of him and said, this is flesh of my flesh, born of my bones. We are members of his body, of his flesh, and of his bones. Is somebody hearing what I'm saying? So Paul, having established all of that in Ephesians 1, Ephesians 2, Ephesians 5, he comes to Ephesians 6 and says, in conclusion, based on what I've taught you, be strong in the Lord. Draw your union, draw your strength from this union. Is somebody hearing what I'm trying to say to you? Draw your strength from this union and be empowered by this understanding. Look at the next verse. Put on the full armor of God. What is the full armor of God? There are not six parts of this. It's one thing it means. Christ is the armor of God. Because in Romans 13, it calls it the armor of light. It calls it put on Christ. So the armor of God is put on a Christ consciousness. And when you put on Christ, he becomes the helmet of salvation. When you put on Christ, he becomes the shield of the spirit. When you put on Christ, he becomes the shield of faith. When you put, what, am I making sense to anybody here? Put on the consciousness of Christ. Now see what it says. Put on the armor of God, that you may be able to stand, not against the power, look at it, but against the schemes, the strategies, and the deceits of the devil. Not the power of Satan. Look at the Bible. Not the power, but the schemes, the strategies, and what? The deceits. Put on Christ to stand against all of this. Now, see where we miss it as church. Look at the next verse. Oh, for we wrestle not against what? We struggle not against flesh and blood, contend with physical opponents, but against the rulers, against the powers, against the world forces, present darkness, spiritual wickedness, force. Now, this name sounds scary. But you see, they all work for the devil. They have no different agenda than Satan's agenda. And Satan's agenda is tricks and strategies, not power. So because we disconnected verse 12 from 11, we think that these guys have a different operation. So we think when you hear their names, principalities and powers. But look at verse 11. They're actually working for the devil. So they're the ones that execute Satan's strategies, tricks, and lies. Is somebody hearing what I'm saying? These principalities and powers, their work is to execute Satan's strategies. So child of God, we have received power because Satan has been destroyed. Is somebody hearing what I'm saying? So put on Christ. And that's my next point. He says, and his name shall be called Wonderful Counselor, Mighty God, and he says, Everlasting Father. What is Everlasting Father? It's the word in the Hebrew is it's one who originates or brings about a new species of people. One who is a pattern of a new kind of people. Am I making sense to anybody here? One who is the originator, when it says Everlasting Father, one who is the originator or the father of a new species, a new kind. He creates a new order. And that's what Jesus is to us. He's the pattern for the new creation. So God's put truth, number one, our sins are forgiven. Number two, we have dominion now over sin, over death, and over Satan. Number three, you are a new creation patterned after Christ. Somebody say amen. You are now a new creation, and you must receive the truth about yourself, that you and Christ have become one inseparable person. Somebody say amen. Come and say, I'm a new creation. Come and say, I'm a new creation. Glory to God. He says, if any man be in Christ, what is he? A new creation. All things are passed away. Behold, all things have become new. Ephesians 2:10. Ephesians 2:10. For we are his workmanship, created in Christ Jesus unto good works. Remember, we were dead in our trespasses and sins. We were dead. We didn't have a choice but to live the way we lived. But now in Christ, we have been, show me Amplified Classic, AMPC. Watch this, AMPC. For we are his handiwork. Oh, good. For we are God's own what? Handiwork, his workmanship. Say re. Recreated, re means again. So at one time we are created in Adam, But now in Christ we are recreated, redesigned, re-engineered. Is somebody hearing what I'm saying? Not renovated, but recreated. This man never existed before. Is somebody hearing what I'm saying? He's a brand new man. This man never existed before. The old man died. The old man was buried. But a new man who never lived before rose up with Christ Jesus. The man who was a sinner died. The man who was a sinner buried. But the man who rose up with Christ is a saint. Is somebody hearing what I'm saying? He's one with Christ. That's why no curse can be in your life. Because there's no curse in Christ. The old man who can be cursed died. Buried. But this new man has no curse in his life. Because whatever is true about Christ is true about him. What is not true about Christ is not true about him. Somebody shout a big amen. Amen. Glory to God. I say glory to God. Come and say I'm a new creation. Say I'm a new creation. Recreated in Christ Jesus. Now to do the good works which he planned for us to do before the world began. We were dead. We couldn't act otherwise. By nature, we are children of wrath. But now, by nature, just as we're sinners by nature, we are righteous by nature now. You're not following what I'm saying to you. We are sinners by nature. Adam made us sinners. Also, we are recreated in Christ. We are righteous now because of what Christ has done for us. Come and shout, I'm a new creation. Sin has no power over me. As he is, so I am in this world. Romans 8:28. Glory to God, the King James. Romans 8:28. And we know that all things work together for good to them that love God, to them who are the called according to what? His purpose. Not your purpose, his purpose. Next verse. Whom he did foreknow. What did he do? He also did predestinate to be conformed. That is what this bottle has done to the water here. This bottle has conformed the water to its shape. The shape of the water in this bottle is the shape of the bottle. Because this bottle has conformed the water. That's why this bottle and water can have different realities. I cannot have this bottle here and have the water inside somewhere else. Wherever the bottle is, the water is. That is the truth about you. So stop looking at you or somebody else to define your reality. Look at Christ, where he is, what he is, what he has, what he can do, is who you are, is what you have, is what you can do. Somebody rejoice if you hear what I'm saying. Gospel truth. But people don't want to know. They're more comfortable doing than knowing. If you have to know, let me show you something. Romans 6, let's see verse 6 and verse 9. Look how it says, know ye not, look at verse 6, knowing this, look at verse 9, knowing that we overcome, we win, not by doing, but by what? Knowing what he has done. Knowing what he did. Somebody say amen. Come and say I'm one with Christ. Back to my scripture, Romans 8, verse 29 now. Whom he did foreknow, he conformed to the image of his son, that he might be the firstborn or the pattern son. Firstborn here is not preferred son. Firstborn here is what? Pattern son. So when I see the pattern, I see what the others look like. Pattern here means sample. So he's a sample of the pack. When you pick out the sample, you don't need to look at what the others look like. With the sample, you can tell what the others are like. Is somebody hearing what I'm saying? Firstborn among many brethren. Look at the next verse. Verse 30. Moreover, whom he did predestinate, them he also called. Whom he called, he justified. And whom he justified, what did he do? Them he also glorified. Everything Christ is, you are and have become. Somebody say amen. 2 Thessalonians 2, verse 13. 2 Thessalonians 2, verse 13. Here the Bible says, but we are bound to give thanks always to God for you, brethren, beloved of the Lord. Because God has from the beginning chosen you to salvation. You didn't save yourself. You didn't save yourself. It's not an achievement. He saved us. I say he saved us. Oh Lord, can I show you something? I just many scriptures just keep blowing in my head. Let's hold this thought, please, my media guy. I was preaching in one church. I said, hold this thought. The guy forgot where we were. Now hold this thought. Let's go to 2 Timothy 1, verse 9. You will love this. Oh, show us in the NKJV. Watch this. 2 NKJV, New King James. Watch this. Who has saved us? And then what did he do? Called us with a holy calling, not according to what? Our works, but according to his own purpose and grace, which was given to us in Christ. When? Before time began. When did time begin? At creation. But grace was given before time began. It means redemption precedes creation. God's greatest work is not creation. God's greatest work is redemption. God is truly praised in redemption. Redemption preceded creation. In short, the purpose of creation is redemption. Because God had a plan to raise sons unto glory. And the path to do that is redemption. I'm making sense to you today. Which was given to us in Christ before time. So when Adam sinned, God's plan was still on course. God did not say, hey, Adam has sinned, what do we do now? No. His plan was still on course. Now go back to my scripture where I was, if you remember. Good. Chosen you to salvation through the sanctification of the Spirit and belief, not behavior, belief. We are not saved by behavior. We are saved by believing. We are not saved by behavior. We are saved by what? Believing. If it was by behavior, Cornelius will not need salvation. If it was by behavior, Cornelius will not need salvation. We are saved by believing. Look at the next verse. Verse 14. Whereunto he called you by our gospel to the obtaining, to the sharing. Show me in the NLT. To the obtaining of the glory of our Lord Jesus Christ. NLT, please. Verse 14. He called you to salvation when we told you the good news. Now you can share in the glory of our Lord Jesus Christ. Come and say, I share. Come and say, I share in the glory of our Lord Jesus Christ. What does that mean? You are a participator. You share in everything that he is and he has. Somebody shout a big amen. 1 Corinthians 1 verse 9. God is faithful. God is faithful. God is faithful, by whom you were called unto the fellowship, the koinonia of his son, Jesus Christ our Lord. What does that mean? Amplified Classic, show me. AMPC, what does that mean? Oh, God is faithful, reliable, trustworthy, ever true to his promise. You can depend on him. By which you were called into companionship and participation with his son, Jesus Christ our Lord. That everything Jesus is, we have been called into to share. And that is the truth you must believe about yourself. Somebody say amen. So the Bible says that in Ephesians 1:3, blessed be God and Father of our Lord Jesus Christ, who is not going to bless us, but who has blessed us. With how many? All. There's nothing left out for the believer. Look at me, child of God. You have no spiritual deficiency. You have no spiritual deficiency. Everything Christ has and is has been bestowed upon you. Somebody shout a big amen. You are blessed like him now. I said you are blessed like him now. You have his spirit now. You have his life now. You have the same operating system. The same operating system. 1 John 5 verse 9 and 10. Show me verse 10. 1 John 5. Everything he is, we now are. Oh, he that believeth on the Son of God had the witness in himself. He that believeth not God had made him a liar, because he believeth not the record that God gave of his Son. Who is his Son? Jesus. Look at the next verse. And this is the record that God gave of his Son, that he has given to us. I thought the record was of his Son, but he's testifying of us, because God's testimony of me is his testimony of Jesus. God doesn't have a different testimony of me than with Jesus. When God is asked to testify of me, everything he will say of me is everything he has said already about Jesus. You're not following me tonight. You're not following me tonight. When God is asked to testify about you, he will not call your faults. He will speak your weaknesses. He will speak your frailties. All that God will say about you is all he has said already about Jesus. For this is my beloved Son, in whom I'm well pleased. I have his righteousness. I have his favor. I have his anointing. I am anointed. We don't feel anointing. We are anointed. Dr. T.L. Osborne said, in all his years of preaching, I've never felt the anointing. I've never felt the anointing. We don't have to feel it. We are joined to him. How good and how pleasant it is for brethren to dwell together in unity. It's like the oil poured upon the head. But the oil was poured on the head. It didn't stay on the head. It ran down. He's the head. We are his body. The oil upon him is the oil upon us. He's anointed. I am anointed. I am anointed. Why? He is anointed. Reverend Shagun, I am anointed because he is anointed. I'm not anointed because I did anything to be anointed. I am anointed because he is anointed. I am blessed because he is blessed. I have his life. Say, I have his life. What does that mean? I have the same operating system. Two devices will function the same way if they have the same operating system. Don't expect Android phone to operate like iPhone, because they have different operating systems. But if they have the same operating system, they will function the same way. Child of God, the life that is in Jesus is the life that is in you. So I said this to everyone. I can love like Jesus. I can forgive like Jesus. I can love like Jesus. I can forgive like Jesus. I can heal like Jesus. I can touch like Jesus. My hands are the hands of Jesus. My feet are the feet of Jesus. My eyes have become the eyes of Jesus. Archbishop Idahosa said, Jesus cannot heal except I heal. My hands have become the hands of Jesus. We have the same operating system as he has. I've said this story all the time. I was teaching my son to write P when he was a little boy. My son said, Andrew, write P. Andrew will do like this. I said, no, Andrew, it's on this side. Then he will correct himself and put it back. After a while, he will put it here again. So I said, I should say, Andrew, P is not for you. Let's write something else. You don't have to write P. You will never write P. Let's find something else to be writing. Is that what I should say? My son is a human being. He has capacity for P. He must write P. No matter how many times he fails P, he will keep writing P till he gets P. I'm telling you something. You have the life of God. You have eternal life. Even when you fall, he still believes in you. He doesn't stop believing in you because you fell. His life is in you. His nature is in you. Even if you fail, he still stands there and believes, I know you can do the right thing. I trust you. I believe in you. No matter how many times you fall, he still believes in you. His life is in you. Say, I have eternal life. Blessed like him. He put his name upon us. He put his name upon us. We are joined to Christ. His name is upon us. His name is upon us. John 16:26. Let me show you that fact. Skip to the next part that we close. John 16:26. Look at this. At that day, he was saying, prophesying, speaking about today, the day of the Spirit, the day of his resurrection. At that day, you shall ask in my name. And I say not unto you that I will pray the Father for you. Look at it in Amplified Classic. This is the part that many preachers don't want you to see. But thank God for our Father, who lets you know that you and I have the same access to God as he has. Look at the Bible. Let's read it loud. Want to go, everybody? Yes. Yes. Yes. Yes. Why? Why? Why? It will be what? Now that's Jesus speaking. That Jesus said, praying for you to the Father is unnecessary. And then you see this as to look for prayer contractors. People to help you walk prayer. You see this in scripture and you see it depend on some pastor, some prophet, some guy to help you pray. No, you have the same access. Nobody has more access to God than you have. Is somebody hearing what I'm saying? Because Jesus said, even him, Jesus, doesn't need to tell the Father what you can tell the Father. Why? Next verse. Why? Why? Why? For the Father himself tenderly loves you. Why? You have loved me and have believed I came out of the Father. You know, when you know this, that the only reason he answers my prayer is because he loves me. That's true faith. My faith rests on his love, demonstrated by the sacrifice of himself on the cross for me. So when I come to God to pray, it's not the volume of my voice that makes him answer the prayer. It's not anything that I do. See, we don't even provoke him. I don't know where this language came from. Let's provoke. Provoke who now? How can you provoke? Don't provoke anything. He answers your prayer because he loves you. Nothing else. Nothing else. Say, he loves me. See, I share in everything that Jesus is and Jesus has. I'm a son of God. I have the Spirit of God. I function like Jesus. I have the Spirit of God without measure. Like Jesus, I have the wisdom of God. I have the Spirit of God. I have the wisdom of God. I have the Spirit of God. John 3:34. See Jesus. John 3:34. John 3:34. For he whom God has sent speaketh the word of God, for God giveth not the Spirit by measure to him. Jesus had the Spirit of God without measure. The only person under the law, because Jesus functioned under the law. Galatians chapter 3 tells us that, said he was born as of a woman under the law to redeem them that were under the law. So while he was here, he functioned under the law, under the old covenant, for it's the death of a testator that establishes a testament. Is that correct? So under the Old Testament, he was the only person who had the Spirit without measure. What does that mean? The Holy Ghost came upon Jesus and never departed. It came on him and stayed. John 1:33. See what John said. John 1:33. See what John said. John said, I knew him not. He didn't say he didn't know his cousin. He knew him as Jesus. But he didn't know him as the Messiah. He knew Jesus as his cousin, but he didn't know he was the Messiah. But he said, I knew him not. But he that sent you to baptize with water, the same said to me, upon whom you see the Spirit descending, look at the next word, and what? So what distinguished Jesus is that the Spirit came upon him and remained upon him. Child of God, the Holy Ghost in you too abides in you. 1 John 2:27. 1 John 2:27. Look at the Bible.

Genesis 41, 38. Let's see, measure, so you can appreciate this. And Pharaoh said to his servants, can we find such a one as this? A man in whom the Spirit of God is. Joseph became prime minister of Egypt. The only qualification he had was he had the Spirit of God, but in a measure. Are you following what I'm trying to say to you? Joseph got the economic blueprint that saved Egypt and the world by the Spirit of God in him, but in a measure. Exodus 31, verse 1. Exodus 31, verse 1, quickly. And the Lord spoke to Moses, saying, next verse. See, I've called by name Bezalel, son of Uri, son of Oz, of tribe of Judah. Next verse. I have filled him with what? And in what? And in all, master of all, jack of all trade. Spirit of God, but this is in a measure. Daniel 5, 11 and 12. Daniel 5, 11 and 12. Oh, glory to God. You know the story, handwritten on the wall. Nobody could interpret it. And the queen said, there is a man in your kingdom in whom is the spirit of the holy gods. In days of your father, light and understanding and wisdom of the gods were found in him, whom the king Nebuchadnezzar, thy father, the king Isai, thy father, made master of the magicians, astrologers, cards and soothsayers. Verse 12, for as much as an excellent spirit, and knowledge and understanding, interpreting of dreams, showing of hard sentences, dissolving of doubts, were found in the same Daniel, whom the kingdom Belteshazzar, and let this Daniel be called. All that Daniel had was the Spirit of God in a measure. But you have him without measure. Now don't limit your Holy Ghost to only speaking in tongues. Don't limit your Holy Ghost to only preaching the gospel. But the Holy Ghost in you can walk with you everywhere to produce outstanding results in every space you find yourself. Is somebody hearing what I'm saying? So you can advance the cause of Christ. Let this Daniel be called. I see them calling you from the background to the forefront, from the backroom staff to the boardroom, where you can represent Christ publicly. Somebody shout a big amen. We have the Spirit of God without measure. Somebody say amen. In Mark chapter 6, they said about him, and what wisdom is this? What wisdom is this given to him? You know, the Bible says in Mark 6 verse 1, he came to his own town, Nazareth. Mark 6 verse 1, he came to his own country. That's not, he was born in Bethlehem, but grew up in Nazareth. Nazareth was the worst part of town. Nazareth was the worst part of town. Galileans were not liked by the Jews. Now, Nazareth people were hated by Galileans. To be in Galilee is already a problem. But you're not from Nazareth in Galilee. So when Nathanael told, who told Nathanael? Philip or somebody. Said, come and see Jesus. He said, what? Can anything good come out of where? Because not all the amrobbers are in Nazareth. All the killers are in Nazareth. All the not-do-wells are in Nazareth. But Jesus came to Nazareth and began to speak. I began to do things, and they said, what wisdom is this that is given to him? Show me the scripture, please. That such mighty works. Chapter 6, verse 2. Yeah. When the Sabbath day came back out to teach in synagogue, and they heard him, and they said, what wisdom is this given to him that even such mighty works are wrought by his hands? Obviously, that wisdom didn't come from Nazareth, it came from above. Is somebody hearing what I'm saying? And that wisdom is in you now by the Spirit of God who dwells on the inside of you. Somebody shout a big amen. Amen. What wisdom is this? What wisdom is this? And Jesus said the words, a greater than Solomon is here. A greater than Solomon is here. The Queen of Sheba came, trekked miles and miles to see Solomon in his wisdom. Jesus said, a greater than Solomon is here. Child of God, the wisdom of God in you is greater than the wisdom Solomon had. Somebody say amen. When you know this, you don't begin to blame village people, ancestors, that person did, that person that. No, the limits are taken off.
No more limits. No more boundaries. Somebody say amen. Matthew 11:11. Matthew 11:11. Of all born of women, John the Baptist was the greatest, but the least in the kingdom, the least in the kingdom is greater than John. Somebody say amen. The least in the kingdom is greater than John. Hallelujah. Hallelujah. No more limits. I say no more limits. I say no more limits. I say no more boundaries. No more limits. By Christ who dwells in you. Not by might, it says. Not by power, it says. But by my spirit, says the Lord. Show me the TLB. Zechariah 4:6. Show me TLB. Zechariah 4:6. TLB, quickly. Oh, I love this. Let's read the King James first, then we'll do the TLB. So you can appreciate this. Show me the King James. This, then he answered and spoke to me, saying, this is the word of the Lord unto Zerubbabel, saying, not by, nor by, but by my self. Show me in the TLB. Then he said, this is God's message to Zerubbabel. Not by might, nor by power, but by my spirit, says the Lord Almighty. You will succeed because of my spirit. Though you are few and weak. You are few. You are weak. But you see, the spirit of God swallows up all the excuses. You are few. Fact. You are weak. Fact. But there's something inside you. Because of your Christ connection. Is somebody hearing what I'm saying to you? Come on, say, I'm one with Christ. So gospel truth, my sins are forgiven. Gospel truth, I have dominion over sin, Satan, and death. Gospel truth, I'm one with Christ. I'm one with Christ. And he ends that scripture with Prince of Peace. Go back to Isaiah 9 as we wrap this up. Prince of Peace. Wonderful Counselor. Huh? Mighty God, Everlasting Father, the originator of a new species, and then Prince of Peace. How many of you know that Jesus is not only our Savior, he's our Lord? In Acts, the scripture I want to show you, Acts chapter 2, oh glory to God, Acts chapter 2 verse 36, look at that, Acts 2:36, therefore let all the house of Israel know assuredly that God made the same Jesus whom you have what? Both Lord and Christ. When we got saved, we don't only believe that he was, that died for our sins and rose again. We also believed, also opened our mouth and confessed him as what? Lord. Romans 10:9. We believed he died and rose again, and we confessed him as what? Lord. Someone say Lord. So Prince of Peace means he's the ruler. He's the Lord who has brought about a government of peace. The word peace there is shalom, shalom. Completeness, soundness, welfare, peace, complete in number, safety, soundness in body, welfare, health, prosperity, peace, quiet, tranquility, contentment. Somebody say amen. So not only are we saved from God's judgment, our sins are forgiven, not only do we have freedom from sin's power, from death and Satan, not only are we one with Christ, we have come under his government. Somebody say amen. Amen. So we call him Lord. Now let's see Psalm 103, so we can appreciate this. Psalms 103. Psalms 103. Oh, this Jesus is Lord and Christ. Now he says, bless the Lord. Bless the Lord. Oh, my soul and all that is within me, what? Verse 2, bless the Lord. Bless the Lord. That Lord you called him. You have come under his government now. Bless the Lord, oh, my soul, and forget not his benefits. The benefits that come with his lordship. The benefits that come with what? His lordship. What are those benefits? Next verse, verse 3. Who forgiveth all our sins? Who healeth all our diseases? Who redeemeth our lives from destruction? Who crowns us with loving kindness
and tender mercies. Verse 5, who executes, satisfies our mouth with good things, our youth is renewed like the eagles. Verse 6, the Lord executeth. Now, not the tenses. Show me in the New King James. Not the tenses. The tense is, starting verse 2 again. Who forgives? Now go to verse 3. Who forgives? Say forgives. Forgives. Forgives. Now, why is it written as forgives? Because under the law, atonement was every year. Every year. So forgives. So this year, we get forgiveness. Next year, we get forgiveness. And all these blessings were tied to the forgiveness. Am I making sense to you? But now, Jesus, our sacrifice, the sacrifice for us, is not a yearly sacrifice. He was offered how many times? Once and for all. So you and I, as New Testament believers, will not read it like the way it was read in the Old Testament. We'll read it to mean, who has forgiven all our sins. Are your sins forgiven tonight? Now, if your sins are forgiven, then we will no longer read heals as heals. Because if forgives becomes forgiven, then heals has to also change to healed. So because you are forgiven, you are healed. So what, and this is powerful, faith is not believing in what God can do. Faith is believing what God has already done. Many people think that they're exercising faith when they believe in what God can do. This is not what God can do. This is what God has done. So you have to believe, I'm forgiven. I am healed. Somebody say amen. My life is redeemed from destruction. My mind is satisfied with good things. He has crowned me with loving kindness and tender mercies. I'm accepted in the beloved. I'm highly favored. I'm not making sense to you. These are the benefits of his lordship. And if you have come into under his lordship, these are the benefits that come with it. And I like what the Bible says. Of this government and peace, there shall be no end. His government cannot be overthrown. His government cannot expire. All these benefits are perpetual. Somebody make a joyful noise now. I'm forgiven. I'm healed. I'm forgiven. I'm favored. I'm forgiven. I'm redeemed. I'm forgiven. I'm blessed. I'm forgiven. I'm forgiven. These are the benefits that come with redemption. The Lord. So all these things, we're not looking for them. We have them already. We don't pay money to get it. It's ours already. And when you receive it as truth, then it becomes your experience. Let me show you a scripture. Let me stand up so you can know we have closed. Stand on your feet. Isaiah 33 verse 20 and 24. Oh, glory to God. Isaiah 33, 20 and 24. I like this scripture so much. Look at what it says. Look upon Zion. Look upon Zion what? The cities of what? Our solemnities, our festivities. Jump to verse 24. And inhabitant of where? Zion. Zion shall not say, I am sick. Why shall they not say, I am sick? Because the people that dwell in Zion shall be forgiven of their iniquities. So Dr. Phil, they don't have to feel well to know that they are not sick. If they are forgiven, it's enough proof to know that I am healed. I don't have to feel well to know I am healed. I am forgiven is my proof that I am healed. I am forgiven is my proof that I am blessed. I am forgiven is my proof that I am favored. Is somebody hearing what I'm saying tonight? Are you forgiven? Are your sins forgiven? Then rejoice like you know your sins are forgiven. Glory! Let there be rejoicing in this house. Are you forgiven?
then you are healed. Are you forgiven? Then you are favored. Because God has favored you, life must favor you. God has favored you already. Man must favor you. God has favored you already. Doors are open for you. Doors are open for you. Doors are open for you. Proposals accepted. Proposals accepted. Contracts granted. New opportunities. New open doors. In the name of Jesus. Locally. Internationally. Somebody said, I receive. I'm forgiven. I'm forgiven. I'm forgiven. I'm forgiven. Benefits of his lordship. I've come under new government. He's the Prince of Peace. I've come under that government. And there are benefits from that government. I'm forgiven. I'm healed. Some of you are still sick because you're waiting for God to heal you. You think it's something God can do and will do. And that's the trick. That's the loophole people pray on to take money from us. That's the loophole people pray on to bring us to works. God can and God will. But that's not the gospel truth. The gospel truth is God has, irrespective of how I feel. And I don't look at how I feel to know. I look at what he did. He died. He rose again. And now, all the promises of God are operational. Are operational. Are operational in my life. So the gospel truth is not what God is going to do, or what he can do, or what he has done. What he has done. And if you can receive that tonight, that you are healed because you are forgiven, you are favored because you are forgiven. Romans 8:32, he who did not spare his own son, he who did not spare his own son, but gave him up, but gave him up, but gave him up for us all, how shall he not, how shall he not with him, with him, in addition to him, follow come. Follow come. So when God gave Jesus, with Jesus, healing came. With Jesus, favor came. With Jesus, joy came. With Jesus. So the proof I have joy is not how I feel. I have Jesus. I have joy. My sins are forgiven. I have peace. My sins are forgiven. Is somebody hearing what I'm saying tonight? And what you have been waiting for to manifest will manifest now. Because it's by faith we receive what has been provided by grace. So many times we think we are acting in faith, but it's wish. Strong wish is not faith. Faith is I'm resting on what he has done. So I know what he has done. Based on what he has done, I accept as my truth what he has done. And because I've accepted that truth, then it will manifest. So you can move that neck now. You are healed. Move it. Move that neck to the right, to the left. The pain has gone. Check it completely. The pains have gone, have left you now. That heart palpitation has ceased now. That pain in your lower back right here leaves you now. In the name of Jesus, that problem with your eyes corrected now. In the name of Jesus, in the name of Jesus, ears here, I see. Ears here, I see. Ears here, I see. Every lump in any part of your body, every lump in any part of your body, if it is true he died for your sins and he rose again, I declare you healed now.
That's the prayer of faith that saves the sick. The prayer of faith that saves the sick is the prayer said in light of what he has done. Oh yes, somebody's receiving something there. Yes, yes, yes, yes. Just keep receiving, keep receiving. Keep receiving everywhere, keep receiving. Keep receiving, keep receiving everywhere. Keep receiving everywhere. Oh yes, oh yes, oh yes, oh yes. Oh yes. See, what the doctors have said is impossible. What the doctors have said is impossible. Are possible now. Are possible now. Are possible now. You will carry your baby. Carry your baby. Carry your baby. In the name of Jesus, I declare open doors. In the name of Jesus, your sins are forgiven. You are healed. Your sins are forgiven. You are blessed. Your sins are forgiven. Your sins are forgiven. Your sins are forgiven. Your sins are forgiven. Hey. I'm forgiven. I want you to rejoice. Matthew 9 verse 2. That's my final, finally. Matthew 9 verse 2. See the Bible. And they brought a man to Jesus, sick of the palsy, lying on the bed. And Jesus, seeing their faith, said to the sick man of the palsy, son, rejoice. Son, rejoice. Daughter, rejoice. Why? Your sins are forgiven you. The man was crippled. The man could not walk. But Jesus said something to him. If you can receive this one, then you can receive forgiveness, you can receive healing. If you can receive this one, then you can receive the others. I don't know who you are here tonight. I don't know what you are looking for. But I have good news for you. Rejoice. I say rejoice. Break out in the praise. Start to rejoice. I say rejoice.

Some of you are still forming posh. Because you didn't know, it's with joy, we draw waters. Joy is the ATM card that draws healing, that draws peace, that draws breakthrough. And that joy is because your sins are... Now, are there people here to... Listen, are there people ready to withdraw tonight? You want to draw things out?